and then gave up a grand slam. And Colin Snyder is the guy they eventually called on. Casey Opitz was warming for the majority of that inning. The catcher, and he was ready to walk into the game, and they told him no. And then had to get Snyder up where he was ice cold. So, wild. Absolutely wild. And Snyder has as long as he wants to get loose. 1-1 with a 9.92 ERA in 14 games. Snyder in 16 in the third innings has allowed 24 hits. He has 15 strikeouts and 7 walks. Snyder gets as long as he wants here to warm up before Greg Jones will step in. Infielders gathered around, so are the outfielders. But, I mean, if you scripted, if you tried to sit down with a notepad and a pen and script out the most disheartening start to a game that you could for a team that had lost 5 in a row coming in. Back-to-back nights in absolutely insane fashion. This would be it. Walking the bases loaded, then almost, but not quite getting out of it, then walking in a run, warming up a position player in the first inning, and then giving up a grand slam before that starter leaves with the Athletic trainer. Yikes. Colin Snyder ready to go. And he'll face the eighth batter of the inning, Greg Jones, sitting 300 with 7 RBI. The I-Cubs now, how do you finish this game with pitchers? It's a problem for later. Got to get out of the first. Snyder out of the stretch. And he hit Jones with the first pitch. And that'll put another man on without a hit. They have one hit this inning, and they have had 6 base runners. Snyder's command has at times been an issue this year. Remember, he hit 3 batters in 1 inning in Columbus. That is his 5th hit by pitch. And that was a breaking ball down and in, so no intent there, obviously, if it needed to be set. And now the ninth batter of the inning. It's Ramon Rodriguez, the catcher, and a throw to first by Snyder. Jones, great speed at first. Snyder home. Rodriguez rips the ball on a line to right, getting down quickly in front of the diving Dean. Everybody advances, and Nashville is batted around here in the first. It's their second hit of the inning, a single by Rodriguez. And their leadoff hitter, Jet Williams, back at the plate. Already 5-0. Still 2 men on with 2 outs in the first. Williams walked to open the ballgame, or at least the bottom half of this opening inning. Runners at first and second to pitch. Snyder gives up a pop-up, foul to the right side, out of play. You know, I was struggling with my voice 2 nights ago already, and I said, all right, we just need a couple of relatively quick games. Yesterday went 11, today the first inning has taken over a half hour. The 0-1 swung outside. It's even a ball and a strike. I apologize. We're going to do our best today. I know it doesn't sound normal.
Snyder trying to bring an end mercifully to this inning. 1-1 on the way. Up and in, ball two. You look at the box score on the video board, two hits. And then you look to the left, five runs. Walks and hit batters. The story here in the first. Snyder home again. And this is lifted foul toward right by Williams, 2-2. Jones at second, Rodriguez at first. Bottom of the first, 5-0 Sounds. And now the 2-2 again to Williams. Breaking ball is called, ball three. Bethancourt started to move toward the dugout, so did Snyder. Just a little bit low, and now the runners will be on the move again with a 3-2 pitch. It was a 3-2 pitch that Leonard hit out for a grand slam. There go the runners. Snyder home. Ripped. Deep left field. Alcantara back. Turning around. That's gone. Onto the berm. Three-run home run for Williams. 8-0 Nashville.

0: That was his fourth of the year. And he now has 23 runs batted in. This one, all kinds of ugly here in Nashville. Unreal. 8-0 on three hits. And now Cooper Pratt, the 11th batter of the first. Snyder home. And a sweeper outside, ball one. Snyder has now allowed 9 home runs this year in 16 and a third innings. He sends a 1-0 home to Pratt. And a breaking ball outside again, 2-0. Well, Velasquez threw over 35 pitches. Snyder has thrown 10. Getting close to 50 pitches in the inning. Pratt walked and scored earlier this inning. The 2-0. Upstairs, ball three. You feel at this point it's almost a certainty that a position player is going to throw today for Iowa. The question is when. He was warming already. Casey opens. 3-0. Pratt backing out of the box, and it's outside, ball four. Bethancourt uses second challenge of the inning. And we'll get another look at this. Bethancourt 1-for-1 today. And that was a strike. Pratt took all of his gear off. He was walking to first and then realized he had to turn around. Three and one. Now Pratt has to put all of his gear on again. Maybe we should think about taking all the gear off until the challenge is finished. That might help the pace of play a little bit. Just be sure. Three balls and a strike. And Snyder comes home. Pratt takes outside, ball four. And now he has to take it all off again. He's walked for the second time in the inning. It's the fifth walk issued by Iowa in the first. Here comes batter number 12, Luis Lara. Game started at 6:39. It is currently 7:14. And we're still in the first. Lara walked and scored earlier. The pitch from Snyder breaks down low below the knees, ball one. 8-0 Nashville in the first. Next one. Line to left. Alcantara going back. And he's there to make the catch. And the inning is over. But 12 batters come to the plate. Nashville scores 8 runs on 3 hits. And they leave one. We'll go to the second. The I-Cubs down big. The I-Cubs Radio Network.
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0: We start the second. The iCubs are down 8-0. Garrett Stallings threw 8 pitches in the first, and the inning took over a half hour to play. That tells you all you need to know. Kevin Alcantara leads off in the second, and he takes up and in ball one. Now, Stallings was over on the bench for almost a half hour, just sitting there waiting after retiring the side in order in the first. He deals a strike to Alcantara, and it's 1-1. Kevin, 245, 14 homers, 29 runs batted in. Stallings back with a breaking ball, and Alcantara whacked it foul to the screen behind home plate. It's home from the right-hander. Alcantara bouncing ball through the right side, a base hit. An 18-game on-base streak now for Kevin. And another good piece of hitting. He just shoots one through the right side, and that'll work. Triantos will be the next hitter down to the five-hole today. He had been in the leadoff spot, 289, 4 homers, 24 RBI. We'll get Stallings into the stretch. And the pitch home, and it's in for a strike. The pitch downstairs, 1-1. Triantos always very aggressive in the zone. Good contact hitter. Lines this toward right and foul. A little bit late on the bender from Stallings. Triantos, your prototypical leadoff hitter, takes a bunch of pitches, works the count. I don't know that Triantos will ever be that. He's only struck out 20 times, but he also goes up there and swings to the first pitch of the at-bat a lot for a leadoff hitter. I think you have more prototypical leadoff hitters like Brett Bateman and Justin Dean on the roster, but Triantos gives you some pop and a guy who's going to hit around 300 up there. Hitting fifth today, throw to first, Alcantara back.

0: Alcantara takes his lead as Trianto smacks a low fastball foul to stay alive again. Infield more or less straight up as Stallings throws to first. Alcantara lunges back into the base. Man, great crowd, great weather, but a tough start to the game. 8-0 Nashville, the 1-2 again. Triantos may have broken his bat as he lifts a fly ball to shallow left, caught by Tyler Black for the first out of the inning. That didn't sound quite right coming off the bat. He's already lost a bat in this series previously. One gone, and Christian Bethencourt, the catcher, will step in. Hitting 253 with four home runs and 13 runs batted in. Look at first of the pitch, and that tips over the outside corner for strike one. I don't think Bethencourt was a big fan of that call. Just nipped the outside corner. Said he were calling it a ball all last inning. Now it's a strike. The 0-1 is waved at and missed. A bender, and it's 0-2. Bethencourt, another guy, very aggressive early in the account. He will go up there swinging the 0-2, and he swings. Hits a ground ball right at the second baseman, Leonard, who flips to Pratt for one on to first. Double play. 4-6-3, and we add to the bottom of the second, Nashville 8, the iCubs 0.
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0: Back in Nashville for the bottom of the second. 8-0 Nashville leads, waiting for Christian Bethencourt to come out here from grounding into that inning-ending double play. Colin Snyder then, with Bethencourt joining him, will fire his final warm-up pitch. By the way, the iCubs allowed two home runs in the first inning. Their most home runs allowed in a single season in franchise history is 203. Right now, they are on pace for way more than that. Imagine this. The record for fewest home runs allowed in a season was 75 back in 1986. Brock Wilkin leads off, and the pitch is popped up foul third base side. And that means that the iCubs this year, in what have we played? 24 plus 18. 42 games have allowed four less home runs than a team did in the entire season in 86. Missing low, and it's 1-1. Tough way to win games. Infield shifted for Wilkin. The 1-1 pitch popped up foul to the right side. So 71 in 42. Averaging about 1.5, a little bit more than 1.5 per game. And still 108 to play. And Snyder comes home and missed inside. It almost hit Wilkin before popping away for Bethancourt, 2-2. So right now the I-Cubs are on pace, and I don't think this is a pace that will last. It almost can't for 253 allowed. Swing and a miss. Snyder strikes out Wilkin. And one away in the second. The inning already off to a better start than the first. Vince Velasquez, the starter, 2/3 of an inning, 5 runs on 1 hit. The grand slam was that one hit. He walked 4 and struck out a pair. Now Tyler Black, his strikeout victim in the first. Wilkin, by the way, 0-for-2 with 2 strikeouts. Snyder deals. First pitch, swing and a miss. Got a fastball by Black. The 0-1. The left fielder for Nashville. And he foul tipped it into the mid of Bethancourt, and it's 0-2 now. Well, the last two games ended in ridiculous fashion. And the tying run on first and one out on Thursday. Justin Dean nearly hit a go-ahead home run. Jordan Adams, the right fielder, leapt at the wall, bounced the ball up in the air, and then caught it on the way down, throwing to first to double off Bethancourt to end the game. 0-2 to Black, lifted softly on the infield to the right side. A can of corn for Pedro Ramirez, and two are gone. Can of corn brought to you by Central Iowa KFC. Two down for Jefferson Carroll. And then yesterday, the I-Cubs had a 2-0 lead from the second inning until the sixth. Had a 2-1 lead into the eighth. Were tied at 2 into the tenth. Took the lead. And gave up a run in the bottom half as it was tied again. As Carroll waits for the first pitch, and he swings and misses at a fastball, strike one. Then had to face a position player in the 11th. Did not score thanks to a diving play, one of the best catches of the year by Luis Lara, the center fielder, and then lost on a walk-off single by the same position player who was pitching. Carroll, fly ball to left, Alcantara there, and Snyder with a much-needed 1-2-3 inning in the second. And that is sort of the anatomy of a 5-game losing streak for the I-Cubs. After two, they're down 8-0 today on the I-Cubs radio network.
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1: Nashville 8, Iowa nothing. As we start the bottom half, or top half of the third, pardon me. The iCubs have set the minimum to the plate so far. Owen Miller leads off against Garrett Stallings and takes strike one. Miller, 238, two homers, eight RBI. Right on right, it's downstairs from Stallings. Miller in the last 10, hitting over 300. 1-1 pitch now, he's over for a strike. That actually makes it 1-2. On the road this year, Miller hitting 286. Both of his home runs have come away from Principal Park. And here comes Stallings. And Miller turns it around on a line into left for a base hit. The iCubs' second hit of the game. Brings Scott Kingery to the plate. Decided to give B.J. Murray an off day today. And they said, let's get Owen Miller's bat in the lineup again. It's been really good here of late, and it pays off here with a leadoff single. Scott Kingery, 231, two RBI, right-handed hitting veteran shortstop, fouls back the first pitch, strike one.

Nashville hung an 8 spot on the I-Cubs in the first. Grand slam from Leonard. And a 3-run home run from Williams. Now Kingery with a drive to deep left field. Black is going back, jumping at the wall, and he made the catch. He crashed into the wall after a couple of steps. Miller scampers all the way back to first, and Scott Kingery just missed a home run. Instead, it turns into an out. Another tremendous defensive play by Nashville. This one from Tyler Black, who was spinning around on the warning track, jumped up and backhanded it right before the wall. One gone. And Kingery in disbelief. And that one was caught. That's kind of this series, though. Nashville has made some of those plays. The I-Cubs haven't made some routine plays. And it feels like the field is a little bit tilted toward that Nashville dugout. Here's the pitch to the nine-hitter Bateman, inside, ball one. Bateman, 246, home run and 5 RBI. One out in the third. Stallings to the plate, and he tried to bend it over the outside corner. It's called the ball. This will be challenged by Rodriguez, the catcher. Good challenge. It was a strike. Just clipped the corner. Catchers have become so good at challenging those close pitches. A couple of years in. 1-1 on Bateman now. Stallings ready. Fires, and Bateman swings and misses through a cutter at 89. Riding in on his hands. He waits for the 1-2. Bateman swings, hits a ground ball to second. Leonard up with it to second for one. On to first, not close. Bateman too fast. It's a 4-6 put out for the second out of the inning. Miller erased, and Bateman the runner at first with two down. Back to the top of the order, Justin Dean. Throw to first, Bateman dives back. Dean get popped out to short in his first at bat, been making more and more solid contact, including that

0: near game winner on Thursday. Here it is. Bender for a strike, and Stallings starts in front 0-1. That waving for Dean, the 0-1, and he hits that in the air toward right, out of play. Out of the ballpark, in fact, 0-2. The I-Cubs have the bullpen throwing again. Going to be that way all night. After the starter, Velasquez chased in the first. Heyman leads it first. He bluffs running and stays put as Dean takes a bender outside. Ball one. How about this? Stallings, 34 pitches, 6 balls. 1-2 now, and that's in the dirt. Ball number 7, not on Dean. It's just a 2-2 count to Justin Dean, but 7 balls in the game. And there are 2 outs in the third. Meanwhile, the I-Cubs have walked 5 batters and hit 1. Now break-even pitch. Bateman running, and it's called strike 3. The throw to second does not matter. And Dean with a word for the home plate umpire as the inning comes to an end. I'm not sure why Bateman was running there, down by 8. A little bit risky, but the inning ends on the strikeout anyways. No runs on a hit, no errors in a man left. We're through 2.5. It's Nashville 8 and the I-Cubs nothing.
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0: Bottom third of the order for Nashville, including Eddie's Leonard, who leads off. Grand slam in the first. 8-0 Nashville, and Tyler Ferguson into the game. A right-hander for the I-Cubs gets a bouncer to third on his first pitch. Triantos throws it across the way, and there's one down. Ferguson has been good for the I-Cubs since he came over from the A's. With Iowa, 2 scoreless appearances. He has not yet allowed a hit, just a walk. That's the only base runner, 2 strikeouts. Overall, though, he threw in his 10 appearances with Las Vegas, the ERA over 5. Greg Jones looks at a firm fastball for a strike. 94 from Ferguson to Jones, who was hit by a pitch and scored in the first. Couple of home runs in that first inning for Nashville. 0-1 to Jones, down low. Sweeper from Ferguson makes it 1-1. Jones, the speedy switch hitter, waits for Ferguson and takes the sweeper for a strike. This time, inner half, 1-2. Colin Snyder, three runs allowed in an inning and a third after Velasquez allowed five in two-thirds of an inning. Ferguson ready, the 1-2. Jones spun out of the way of a changeup, which danced inside off the plate. And it's now even, two balls and two strikes. The pitch inside almost hit him, and it's full. And you've got a pitcher for Nashville who you're almost astonished when he misses the strike zone. And the I-Cubs have gone to a three-ball count almost 10 times already, including this payoff pitch to Jones, served on the ground toward third and foul on big bounces. Another payoff with one out of the third. Ripped through the right side of base hit. Hit number four for Nashville. Dean will hurry it back to the infield, and Jones will settle for a single. Hard hit ball by Greg Jones. 103 off the bat. And that was the first hit allowed by Ferguson since joining Iowa. Ramon Rodriguez, the catcher, is in. The first baseman hitting 321 at the start of play. Runner goes, pitch outside, throw to second is cut off by Ramirez. Before that, ended up in center. Stolen base for Greg Jones. Number nine on the year. Ramirez holding Jones at second, the 1-0 to Rodriguez. And Ferguson came inside too far, ball two. Still early in the game. The I-Cubs aren't going to take too much offense to that stolen base by Jones as Rodriguez waves through a high pitch and it's 2-1. Also, keep in mind that Brett Bateman was running on the last pitch in the top of the inning. 2-1 to the nine hitter. And here it is. Fouled off. Sweeper from Ferguson. Leadoff hitter, unless Rodriguez hits into a double play here with a man on second. Going to have the leadoff hitter, Jet Williams, batting for the third time in three innings. Now, he did bat twice in the first, to be fair, including a home run. Ferguson checks second and spins back that way. Jones not too far off. Rodriguez signed a free agent deal with the Brewers in 2023. He's been there since. Now the 2-2. Swing and a miss. Ferguson struck him out. Two gone in the third for Jet Williams, who walked and hit a three-run home run in the first, scored two runs. Jones, good speed at second. Williams waiting. Ferguson deals outside and low, ball one. Number three Brewers prospect, number 39 prospect in baseball, Jet Williams. Former first round pick out of high school in Texas by New York. 14th overall, 1-0 pitch. Burns off the inside corner just in 2-0. During that 2022 draft, the Mets actually had two first-round picks in the top 14. He was the second. They took Kevin Pareda, the catcher, before him. 2-0. Upstairs, ball three. Williams was going to play at Mississippi State before signing with the Mets. And now the 3-0 from Ferguson is ball four upstairs. Another walk for the I-Cubs, the second drawn by Williams, who's on base for a third time. And there are two on with two outs for Cooper Pratt, who has walked twice today. Both of those walks also in the first. He had Pratt the big day yesterday, an RBI double and a solo home run. Ferguson fires, low and out with a sweeper, ball one. Chesty set its home and popped up inside out foul over to the right side. Jones at second, Williams at first. They lead 8-0 Nashville with the third, and this pitch ripped to left center and deep by Pratt. Alcantara looking at it as it goes over his head, and it is gone. Another home run for Nashville with men on base. This one a three-run shot from Pratt. It's 11-0. Cooper Pratt had two home runs on the year as of last night at about 8 o'clock. Now he has four. And this three-run shot makes it 11-0. They have five hits and 11 runs. Luis Lara now trying to get in on the fun, 0-for-1 with a walk. And Ferguson home, and it's a strike. Yet I mentioned all the reasons why this is a great night for baseball. Great crowd, good atmosphere, the pitch. Ground ball to first, long gloves, takes it himself, inning over. But all of that is combined to make this sort of a hornet's nest. The I-Cubs have not responded so far. Three more runs on the home run from Pratt. Two hits in the inning, and Nashville is in front 11-0, the I-Cubs radio network.
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0: Pedro Ramirez is going to lead off in the top of the fourth. Iowa down 11-0 in game five of this series. As the pitch is home and off the outside corner, ball one. From Garrett Stallings, who so far has allowed two hits, both singles. Faced one over the minimum. Ramirez takes outside, ball two. You know, nowadays, with these six-game series, it's incredibly tough to sweep somebody or to be swept. The 2-0 is poured in for a strike, 2-1. To win six straight baseball games is hard to do, much less against the same team. 2-1 to Pedro, and that's clubbed to the gap in left center. That's going to split the outfielders, make its way out to the wall on one bounce. It goes up and over the wall for a ground rule double. The first extra base hit for the Iowa Cubs, predictably, comes from Pedro. That's his 11th double of the year to lead the ball club. He's aboard for Jonathan Long, who flied to right his first time up. Pedro now moves into a tie for fourth in doubles. Long swings of the first one. It's a shallow fly ball to right. Jones coming in toward the line makes the catch. Ramirez bluffs the tag. Throw goes wide of third. Jones, a big arm, but he's been very errant in this series. But Ramirez stays at second with one away. Kevin Alcantara singled his first time up on base, streak at 18 straight. And Stallings to it. In for a strike one. There's action to the bullpen yet again for the I-Cubs. At some point, though, you go one guy per inning, you're going to run out. And Casey Opitz is going to pitch. Feels like it's a fact, not a question at this point. That's inside to Kevin, 1-1. Ramirez at second with one out. Top four, 11-0 Nashville. Stallings checks on the runner and blows a heater by Alcantara for strike two. Waiting for the 1-2. Is Alcantara, it's on the way. And he tried to check his swing. I don't think he did. He did not. A sweeper struck him out. Two gone in the inning. And that is strikeout number two for Garrett Stallings. Yeah, next week the I-Cubs return home Tuesday through Sunday against Memphis as they renew that rivalry at the AAA level. He did not play last year. James Triantos in. He flied to left his first time up. And the pitch on the way and in for a strike. Princess Day on Sunday. Fireworks Friday. A dog day on Tuesday. A lot of reasons to come on out. Weather getting better as well. The 0-1 ripped at by Triantos, and he came up empty. He falls behind Stallings 0-2. Stallings trying to finish the inning. And he sends this one home. Just missed outside. Triantos took a fastball at 94 just off the edge. Ramirez has been at second since a leadoff double. 1-2 to Triantos, fouled back. Caught on a deflection off the net by Bethencourt.

0: And the 1-2 again. Outside with the bender. Trianto is able to lay off. Yeah, Nashville firing a gut punch at the Iowa Cubs in the first inning with an 8 spot. Now up 11. 2-2 with a man on second and two outs in the fourth. Home to Triantos, who lunges at a pitch outside and swings through it to end the inning. Stallings with two strikeouts in a row, three in the game. No runs on the leadoff double. And a man left. After three and a half, it's all Nashville. 11-0 tonight on the iCubs Radio Network.
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0: Tyler Ferguson will at least start the bottom of the fourth. Brock Wilkin, the batter, 0 for 2, 2 strikeouts, 11-0. Nashville on the first pitch, in for a strike. I was talking about how hard it is now to sweep a six-game series. The iCubs need to turn this around quickly or it's going to happen, as Wilkin waves and misses at a bender down low, and Ferguson gets ahead 0-2. And you're down 11. This game, I know it's early, but if we're being honest, you're probably not going to win. I don't think I'm straying too far from tradition or hope or anything like that, but it's unlikely as Wilkin hits a towering pop-up into shallow left. Shortstop Kingery having trouble finding it. He finally does. Calls off Triantos at third and makes the catch. There's one away. But that means you have to win tomorrow or else you're going to be swept in this series. And you lost the last game of the homestand, so it would be seven in a row. Tyler Black, 0 for 2. And home is Ferguson. Big wave and a miss by Black. Strike one. It's a game like this where if you don't have a hit, or an RBI, or whatever, you're desperate to get in on the fun. Nashville, with these five hits, the 0-1 pitch from Ferguson, inside out and foul by Black, and it's 0-2, but they do have two players who have not yet reached at all, Wilkin and Black, they're 4-5 hitters. Everybody else has been on base and scored a run. Seven of the nine. 0-2 again, and Black checked his swing on a ball that bounced in. We're in the bottom half of inning four. 11-0 Nashville. Hollowell throwing in the pen. Ferguson likely working his way toward the end of his outing as he misses down and outside. Seems as if the video board has assumed Gavin Hollowell is in the game. He is not. The 2-2 pitch, and that's down low, 3-2. They have a spot under the lineup that shows the pitcher and how many pitches he has thrown, and I looked up and saw six. Yeah, it says Gavin Hollowell, but the official stats are still correct. Payoff pitch, bounced toward first. Big hops for Johnny Long, who collects and steps, and Black is 0-for-3. It's three unassisted if you score along with us, two gone in the fourth. And here comes Jefferson Carroll. Bases loaded, walk in the first, gave him his 26th RBI. Flied to left in the second. And that'll be all for Ferguson. Marty Peavy will go to the bullpen of Plumbers and Steamfitters pitching change. 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For more info, head to UALocal33.org. Gavin Hollowell in, Tyler Ferguson out, with Nashville in front 11-0 on the iCubs radio network.
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0: Gavin Hollowell is the pitcher for the Iowa Cubs with two outs in the bottom of the fourth. Nashville in front, 11-0. Jefferson Carroll will step in now. Hollowell having a good year. Spent some time on the injured list. And Hollowell deals, popping the mid of Bethencourt with strike one on a fastball. Gavin, seven games, has allowed two runs on five hits in nine innings with 16 punch-outs. It is 0-1 to Carroll. Sidearm fastball high, and it's even. Hollowell briefly up with the big league club. He'll be up there again, I'm sure, before the end of the year. 6-7 righty. Deals. And he tried the sweeper and it missed inside. Caro straightened up his legs. Hollowell is ready. And he comes home with a 2-1. That's outside, ball three. Night has fallen here in Tennessee. Lights shining brightly in downtown Nashville. And a 3-1 pitch to Carroll. Called a strike, 3-2. There is a large crane out behind center where they continue to do work on the new Tennessee Titans football stadium, which is impressive. And it's not nearly finished. Right next to their old stadium, Nissan Stadium. Payoff pitch. Upstairs, Hollowell walked Carroll. And that is the I-Cubs' seventh walk of the game. Brings Eddie's Leonard to the plate. He hit a grand slam of the first. Bounced to third in the third. And yeah, it is a big stadium. I think it looks a lot like, in terms of the shape and everything, of reminds me of Lucas Oil in Indianapolis. First pitch strike on a bender to Leonard. Just kind of fit it right in there between the highway and the old stadium. The 0-1. And Leonard punches it in the air to right. Not deep. Justin Dean circling, and the right fielder will make the catch, and the inning is over. No runs, no hits, no errors. One man left after the two-out walk. We played four in Nashville, 11-0 Souths.
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0: Christian Bethencourt will lead off in the fifth against Garrett Stallings. Nashville cruising 11-0 here in game five of the series. Bethencourt hit a hard ground ball up the middle. It turned into a double play. In his first at bat, 34-year-old catcher steps in again on the right side. And Stallings winds with the first one. Inside, too far for ball one. Let's look at the out-of-town scoreboard brought to you by Mercy One. Some finals in the International League. Well, Louisville and Indianapolis were postponed today in Kentucky. 1-0 pitch, over four strike to Bethencourt. He wanted a challenge, lifted his hand, and then changed his mind. And let's see. He would have won that challenge. He and the home plate umpire have not been seeing eye to eye for much of the game. They'll play a doubleheader tomorrow. Not ideal on a Sunday. As Bethencourt gets sawed off and hits a chopper to third. Loved by the charging Williams. He'll throw him out, one away. Norfolk beat Charlotte 11-10. A wild game. Norfolk with two in the top of the ninth, and then Charlotte one in the bottom half. In 10 innings, Syracuse beat Scranton Wilkes-Barre 6-2. Durham throttled Gwinnett 11-2. It was Columbus 11-7 over St. Paul. Now Owen Miller takes in the dirt, ball one. Owen singled his first time up. Buffalo in a rain-shortened game, 5 innings, 2-0 over Worcester. Everything else in progress as Miller takes a high strike, 1-1. Omaha 6, Toledo 3 there in the top of the third after a rain delay. Jacksonville and Memphis tied at 2 in the 7th. Here's the 1-1, and Miller looked at a strike again. It's 1-2. In the bottom half of the 7th, Rochester a 4-0 lead over Lehigh Valley. That's your International League scoreboard. One out, nobody on, 11-0 Nashville in the 5th. The 1-2 to Miller, and he pokes it softly in the air toward right. That's going to get down for a base hit. Owen Miller, a big turn, will be satisfied with a single, but he is 2-for-2. And when you're going well, sometimes. Just kind of a check swing flare into right, it dropped down for a base hit. Good stuff from Owen Miller. Remembering Scott Kingery to the plate with a man on and one out. The ACL Cubs lost today, 8-2 to the A's. Stallings fires out of the stretch, his strike to Kingery, who gave a ball right to the wall and left, caught by Black. Back in the third. ACL Cubs now 4-7. Got a couple of hits from their leadoff hitter, John Luis Reyes. This is a ball ripped to left again by Kingery, but Black is there again. Didn't have to go all that far, and there are two outs. Sort of a humpback line drive by Kingery out in front just a little bit. And there are two away for Brett Bateman. One of the big prospects there in the Arizona Complex League, also with two hits. Talking about Juan Tomas, the 18-year-old. Juan Cabada is the other prospect there, 0-for-4 today. Two outs, a runner on first for Bateman. And Brett looks at strike one on a fastball. Single A Myrtle Beach down big, 8-1 to Augusta. They are in the top of the eighth. Four hits for the Pels. The 0-1 from Stallings, golfed into center. Lara is there. And he'll haul it in. Another scoreless inning for Garrett Stallings. He's thrown 5 of them with 11 runs of support from his offense. All Nashville today as we reach the halfway point of the iCubs radio network.
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0: Gavin Hallowell back out to begin the bottom of the fifth. It's 11-0 Nashville. They've outhit the I-Cubs only 5-4 as Greg Jones takes up high, ball one. Hallowell retired Leonard to end last inning after relieving Ferguson, and now a sweeper over the outside corner, and it's even. Jones hit by a pitch and singled. He has scored twice. And here comes the 1-1 off the outside corner, ball two. We were talking about Myrtle Beach. Tough one today. The lone RBI for Kevin Valdez. Or Dernici Valdez, pardon me. And going up to get this one and pop it, foul was Jones. Pelicans were down 4-0 after the first. The I-Cubs were down 8-0 after the first here. 2-2 to Jones. On the outside corner, called strike three. Hallowell with a good start to the fifth, one away. How about High A South Bend? They beat Wisconsin 26-5 on Thursday, 9-0 yesterday, and 24-4 today. Wisconsin had a position player throw three innings in that game. Ramon Rodriguez 1-for-2, the pitch, and it's in there for a strike. Even more concerning if you're the Brewers, Wisconsin, a Brewers affiliate, Quinn Priester was the starter, one of their top pitchers last year. They're still trying to get him back from injury. And this ball ripped under Hollowell's feet. A diving play by Ramirez to his feet, thrown to first, and there are two down in the inning. Pedro flashing the leather again. Man, is he impressive. Up the middle on a ball that just got under the foot of Hallowell. And he makes a diving catch towards center field and got to his feet without breaking a sweat. And makes that look routine. Kid is incredible. And now with two outs, it's Jet Williams taking a strike. Williams, a three-run home run and two walks. He has scored three runs. Leadoff hitter all over the base path. Hallowell always out of the stretch. The 0-1 and a wave and a miss over the sweeper. But yeah, Quinn Priester was one of the Brewers' top pitchers last year. A playoff game starter. 0-2 from Hallowell outside. They have yet to get him back. He's tried a few rehab outings. Yeah, they just haven't felt right. He gave up 7 today in 1 1/3 innings against South Bend. Hallowell home, and he missed up and away. Although the Brewers have seemingly been all right, the rotation has been pretty good, and the Cubs will see it in person beginning Monday. 2-2 from Hollowell to Williams, and that strike three called on the upper outside corner. So Hollowell with a couple of looking strikeouts in a 1-2-3 fifth, and we're on to the sixth with Nashville in front 11-0.
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Back to work are the Iowa Cubs trying to get back into this game, down 11-0. And to lead off the sixth, it's the top of the order, Justin Dean swinging to the first pitch, popping it foul on a play right side for strike one. Tough one for the I Cubs, who fell behind 8-0 in the first. And Dean looks at a pitch off the outside corner. It's 1-1. Justin popped out to short in the first, struck out looking in the third as Stallings offers up and in with a bender. And now two balls and a strike. Home is the righty, and Ian with a big swing chopped it foul off of the catcher and maybe the umpire as well. Caught a few items on the way back behind home plate. So it's 2-2 on Justin. South Bend really impressive this week as Dean waves through the 2-2 fastball. He's down on strikes for the second time, and Stallings has a fourth punch out. One gone to the sixth for Pedro Ramirez. Four hits, five RBI for Kane Kepley. If I were a betting man, I'm not, but if I were, Kane Kepley, I would bet he'll be in Knoxville on Tuesday. Breaking ball in the dirt, ball one. Feels like a guy who has just kind of reached his ceiling in high A, just dominating at that level. Ty Salthazine had four hits and four RBI. Three RBI each for Cisneros and Snell. As Ramirez waves wildly in a pitch in the dirt. And it's even 1-1. We don't want to gloss over the pitching, which was also good. Jostein Florentino allowed one run in four innings. Caleb Thielbar made a rehab appearance, a scoreless inning for South Bend as well. Ramirez takes low, 2-1. Thielbar, the report during the Cubs game is that he might be back as soon as tomorrow. 2-1 to Pedro. Inside from Stallings, ball three. Just to finish up the farm, Double-A Knoxville lost to Columbus 6-2. They're 20-18 on the year. By the way, South Bend with a win is 20-15. They're in first. Swing and a miss. Ramirez over the top of a change of pace, and it's now 3-2. Knoxville got two hits from Jordan Wogu, hitting 280 on the year. Luis Rujano took the loss out of the bullpen. It's a payoff pitch with one out to Ramirez. And it's on the way, and it's low, ball four. On base for the second time in the game. With one out in front of Jonathan Long.

0: Short lead at first for Ramirez. And the pitch. And that drops in for a strike. A little breaking ball from Stallings, who is now at 74 pitches, only 20 out of the zone. An incredible ratio. As he's home with the 0-1, and another strike, his long swings through a heater, and it's 0-2. So the thing is, in this ballpark, which is a big-time pitcher's park, plus with an 8-run lead, you can challenge hitters. The 0-2 is up and in. Johnny lays off. Ball one. Like, if you're in a tie game in Des Moines, you're not going to throw the same pitches that you can throw in this instance. If they hit it hard, it might not get out. And it'll probably be caught out there, the way this ballpark plays. 1-2 to long. Golfed foul above the I-Cubs dugout. Still 1-2. That is the biggest game changer when you're a pitcher. You put up a 1-2-3 first, and the next time you come out, it's 8-0. It changes your entire game plan in a good way. 1-2 to long. And that's up and away. 2-2. Big league club having a tough one today. In Chicago on the south side, the White Sox lead 8-1 in the bottom of the seventh. Jameson Taillon gave up 5 home runs. And now the 2-2 to long, and he hits it high in the air toward left, not deep, into foul ground. Williams, the third baseman, and then Black, the left fielder, takes over and makes the catch, straddling the foul line for out number two. And again, Ramirez stays put as Kevin Alcantara comes to the plate, 1-2. Now a MLB leading 15 home runs allowed by Taillon. Gave up 8 runs in 5 innings. Ethan Roberts in the game now. An inning and 2/3 scoreless for Ethan. Good to see. Having a great year in the big leagues. Roberts has yet to allow an earned run, as Alcantara takes down low, ball one. Remember, Ethan got hurt with that vent in Philly, slicing his finger when he was throwing really well. Good to see him back up there having success again. Ramirez hands on knees at first, the 1-0 to Kevin. And it's fouled back off of home plate, 1-1. Mototaki Murakami has 2 of the home runs for the White Sox. 3 RBI for Miguel Vargas. He had a home run. So did Colson Montgomery and Andrew Benintendi. White Sox try to get back above 500 and set up a rubber match tomorrow. As the 1-1 here with the Nashville Sounds leading by 11 is up and in. Alcantara backed out of the way of ball two. 2 hits for Alex Bregman. Good to see him get going. Miguel Amaya also 2 hits, including a solo home run. That's the only run for the Cubbies. It's a 2-1 count, and now the righty Stallings on the way. And Alcantara lifts it in the air, deep center field. Lara going back and to his left, runs it down over the shoulder on the warning track. And the inning is over once again. No runs, no hits, no errors. One man left for the I-Cubs. And we move to the bottom of the sixth. Nashville 11, Iowa nothing on the I-Cubs radio network.
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0: It's a position player, Casey Opitz, into the game for the I-Cubs in the bottom of the sixth. That's not ideal. Down 11-0, Cooper Pratt will lead off. Opitz lobs it, and it's a ground ball to third. Triantos has it on one pitch. Opitz has one out. Opitz threw two innings in extras against Louisville a couple of weeks back. He allowed two unearned runs on four hits. He has an ERA of zero, despite taking a loss. And we have seen every time a position player is thrown in an I-Cubs game this year, the hitters have struggled. Luis Lara takes off the inside corner, ball one. The idea here is to throw it as slow as possible. Opens 35 on the first one. He lobs this one in at the same velocity, and it's even one and one. 35, that's pretty good. He threw another one in there for a strike at 35 miles per hour, and it's 1-2. Those are actually way high, but you can't challenge a position player's pitch. And Lara punches this in the air to center, playable for Bateman, and there are two down. That's the hard part. ABS is reading these pitches as a foot or two above the zone. If you could challenge, he would not have thrown a strike yet, but you can't, and that makes it hard to hit. The two gone for Brock Wilkin, who is 0 for 3. Position player got the win yesterday for Nashville after working a scoreless 11th. Wilkin swings, hits a line drive to short, and Kingery makes a diving catch and opens with a rapid 1-2-3 inning in the sixth. Leave it to Casey Opitz to settle everybody down. We

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3: We're back to a regular pitcher on the mound for the seventh. Garrett Stallings, the starter, six scoreless so far. 11-0 Nashville. And Trianto swinging to the first pitch, fouls it right back. James 0 for 2. The thing I'm curious about, is Opitz going to try to finish this? Well, right now, the bullpen is quiet. And Triantos takes upstairs. He threw a 1-2-3 sixth inning on six pitches. You only have six more outs to get, likely. Down by 11 as Triantos takes a high strike, 1-2. So will they use anybody else, or is he out there as long as it takes? And on the way with a 1-2 Stallings. Triantos, an emergency swing, let a slider get deep and then flipped it foul over to the right side. One and to the count, and Triantos ready. Here is the pitch, called strike three. On the outside corner with a heater, and there's one down. Five punch-outs for Garrett Stallings, and how about what he has done over his last two starts? This Milwaukee Brewers right-hander, Stallings right now over his last two starts has thrown 12 and a third scoreless innings on seven hits. Christian Bethencourt waves and misses over a changeup, and it's 0-1. Getting that ERA under four. The next pitch, hit high in the air to right, drifting foul, and Jones will watch that get up into the seats. Five strikeouts have matched Stallings' season high with a count 0-2. And the pitch hammered foul the other way by Bethencourt. It's still 0-2 on the catcher.

0: Stallings back. Swing and a miss. A new season high in strikeouts with six for Stallings. And there are two gone in the seventh. And that'll be all for it. What an outing for Garrett Stallings. It all began with an 8-0 lead after one. But he will get a warm ovation from the crowd here in Nashville on a Saturday night. Rick Sweet takes the baseball from him. And we take a break here at the top of the seventh with Nashville up 11-0 on the iCubs Radio Network.
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19: The new pitcher for the Nashville Sounds with two outs here at the top of the seventh is Joshua Quezada, making his first appearance of the series. Quezada added to the roster today from Low A Wilson. If you've never heard of Wilson, they were known as the Carolina Mudcats until this year. Now the Wilson Warbirds. Brand new ballpark in North Carolina. Owen Miller, 2-for-2, swings at the first pitch and pops it up foul behind home plate. It was an 82-mile-an-hour slider from Quezada. 22 years old from Nicaragua, Quezada has not pitched above single-A. Triple-A debut. And the 0-1 is outside at... what do we got here on the velo? 89 miles per hour. So it's 1-1. Miller with a high Blue Sox waiting for the 1-1 pitch, and that's downstairs, ball two. Quezada in single A, 1-1 with a 6.35 ERA in 17 innings, 26 strikeouts, but he's also allowed 21 hits. And Miller hits a ground ball right to the mound, his second gobbled up by Leonardi, throws to first, and it's another 1-2-3 inning for the Iowa Cubs. We head to the bottom of the seventh. We'll stretch a live performance of God Bless America tonight in Nashville on this Veterans Day weekend. Veterans Day today. We'll step aside and be back in a moment. 11-0 Nashville on the iCubs Radio Network.
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19: Well, Casey Opitz, the catcher, is going to be back out there for this bottom of the seventh. He put up a zero in the sixth. They had retired the side in order, throwing 35 miles per hour. And he'll get Black, Carroll, and Leonard here. 11 to nothing, Nashville, bottom of the seventh. A lot of times these position players get out there and they try to throw as slow as they can. His slowest pitch was 33. And his first pitch of the inning drops in for a strike. Crowd going nuts here. And Opitz lobs one up and in, and it's 1-1. They are throwing stuff into the crowd on the dugout. That's why, because of God Bless America. The seventh inning stretch was delayed, and this ball bouncing away from Black. And it's 3-0 to the leadoff hitter at the bottom of the seventh. Opitz comes home. And he missed high again, and well, they called one of those a strike, so it's 3-1 now to Black, who's 0 for 3. He swings this time and pops it up foul behind home plate. And these are all about 33 to 37 miles per hour. Tough to hit, especially when they're coming in from above. Black rips it foul past the camera well down the line. It's like trying to get on top of a slow pitch softball pitch. Tough to do. 3-2 again. And Black pops it up on the infield, and this will be playable for Pedro Ramirez. Four up and four down for Casey Opitz. The guy has been unreal on the mound. Jefferson Carroll, the batter. It's incredibly frustrating as a hitter because it comes in looking like a beach ball and you just can't square it up, no matter how hard you try. Opitz comes back and Carroll took a strike. Opitz never breaks a smile until the inning's over, and now he's ahead 0-2. Carroll didn't like that. 34 off the inside corner, and the 0-2 pitch. Carroll took it high. He looked at the umpire thinking, you better not ring me up here. And he's behind 1-2. Carroll lines one toward third out of the reach of Triantos, a base hit. And Nashville has their first hit off of the catcher, Casey Opitz. Opitz again retired three batters in the sixth. He's in there because it's 11-0. Here's Eddie's Leonard. He had a grand slam earlier and lines this to second. Could be two. Ramirez to Kingery for one, and they will not turn a double play. I think it hit the umpire, so they're going to say everybody's safe. Oh, no, it's umpire interference on what would have been a sure double play ball. It hit the base umpire, Ray Valero, and it would have been a double play. Instead, it's going to serve as both runners advancing. Boy, it barely affected play, and that's what the iCubs are saying. We had an out, and now there are two on with one out. That would have ended the inning, and the bad luck just keeps on coming. Here is Greg Jones, and the switch hitter batting right takes a look at the strike. Yeah, that's scored as a single. The umpire just didn't get out of the way. That might hurt Opitz's ERA, the 1-1. Jones, the ground ball back to the mound. Opitz stabs it to second for one. On to first, double play. Casey Opitz is inevitable. And he puts up another zero. We head to the eighth. It's 11-0 on the iCubs radio network.
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19: Casey opens the start tonight with two scoreless innings on the mound, but it's 11-0 Nashville as Ramon Rodriguez, or pardon me, As Scott Kingery will lead off, and he swings it. It's a line drive to left. That's caught by Tyler Black. And Scott Kingery has had terrible luck. Three hard hit balls, three of them caught by Tyler Black. Kingery knows he's squaring the ball up today, but hitting Adam balls to Black. That was 103 off the bat. And there's one out for Brett Bateman, who is 0 for 2. First pitch from Quezada, grounded just wide of third and foul. Casey Opitz, four innings work this year, two in extras, no earned runs allowed. And this is fired outside by Quezada, 1-1 to Bateman. At what point do you have to put him in a high leverage situation? That's how good he's been. Outside to Bateman, two balls and a strike. At least he's given us something to laugh about today. It's been 8-0 since the first, then 11-0 in the third. Backdoor bender for a strike, 2-2 to Bateman. Tomorrow we will end this series. The iCubs will try to avoid being swept. At 1:05 p.m., here's the 2-2, and it's fouled back off of the home plate umpire. Tie block for the iCubs, 2-3 with a 5.23 ERA. Meanwhile, Nashville is calling up a pitcher from Double A to make the start. The 2-2 pitch. Quezada deals, ground ball to second by Bateman. Backhanded by Ramirez, or pardon me, by Leonard, and he goes to first, and there are two down. Quezada has retired the first three batters he has faced in his Triple-A debut. Tyson Harden is the pitcher who will start tomorrow, the right-hander, 24 years old, former Mississippi State Bulldog. Big strikeout numbers, but also an ERA over 7 in Double-A. Justin Dean takes a strike from Quezada. But the iCubs offense is not in a good way right now. They have not scored tonight. This is a single-A pitcher who has held them without a base runner right now as Dean swings and misses, and the count is 0-2. Dean 0-3. The iCubs have four hits, all singles except for a Pedro Ramirez double in the fourth. They're down by 11. The 0-2. Home from Quezada. And Dean flies it down the right field line. Jones gives it a look, and that'll get into the seats. The at-bat continues. The iCubs have been shut out only once this year. Prior to tonight, they have four outs to work with to avoid that happening again. Here it comes. 0-2 to Dean. Strike three called. Dean knew it right away, and Quezada with his first Triple-A strikeout has retired all four batters he has faced. We head to the bottom of the eighth. Casey opens back out to the mound. He's been the star, but the I-Cubs are down 11.
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19: It's back out. The catcher working his third inning with the I-Cubs trailing 11-0. He has allowed two hits so far, no runs. And Ramon Rodriguez takes up high, ball one. He hasn't thrown a pitch over 35 today. Lobs another one up there, and Rodriguez skies it deep down the left field line and foul. Four innings with a zero ERA for Opitz this year. He was also good last year in Knoxville doing this. And he comes up and in on Rodriguez. It's 2-1. Not a lot of effort to it. Just lean back, lob it up there. And Rodriguez, a foul tip back into Bethancourt. And it's 2-2. Well, the one thing missing for Casey is a strikeout. You have not seen him do that yet. When he has two strikes, you know he wants it. The 2-2 up and away, and it's full. That'd be the cherry on top for him. Payoff pitch. Tomahawk down a line into left, a base hit. Leadoff man on base for Nashville in the eighth. And out of the top of the order, and Jet Williams, who is the last guy that has yet to see Opitz. Opitz first faced Pratt, the two-hitter, when he came in. And Williams swings, hits a bouncing ball to third, flagged down nicely by Triantos, who fires sidearm across the way for out number one. Nicely done on a tough hop by Triantos. Rodriguez ends up at second. With one out for Cooper Pratt, who had a three-run home run back in the third, had walked twice. Those were against the professional pitchers, but in his one at bat against the professional catcher, he grounded out. And strike one in from Opitz here at 37. He reached back for a little bit extra. And he comes home out of the stretch. Pratt, a ground ball single up the middle into center field, a base hit. Rodriguez gets the wave around third. He's going to score, and Casey Opitz, perfect ERA, is no longer. It's 12-0 Nashville. Pratt with a four RBI game. First offense since the third inning for either side. Well, all dreams sometimes have to come to an end. And the perfect ERA did for Opitz as Lara takes inside ball one. Lara is 0 for 3. Next pitch, hammered in the air to left center. Playable for the charging Alcantara. He makes the catch on the run, and there are two down. Brings Brock Wilk into the plate, 0 for 4. Remember, Wilkin had a 30-game on-base streak that ended yesterday, and then he's 0 for 4 today. So all of a sudden, 0 for his last 9. And he hits a bouncing ball up the middle of the second, backhanded by Ramirez. He'll be 0 for his last 10. As Casey Opitz allows minimal damage in the inning. One run on two hits. There were no errors and one man left. Ninth inning next, 12-0 Nashville on the iCubs Radio Network.
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19: New pitcher for Nashville, right-hander J.B. Bukauskas in for the ninth. They lead 12-0. And Pedro Ramirez leads off, taking outside ball one. +10,000 in here tonight. 1-0 pitch slung down low by Bukauskas. It's 2-0. J.B. Bukauskas, been in the big leagues and been around for a while. I saw him in one of his first professional seasons after being drafted in the first round by the Astros back in 2017. His 2-0 pitch down and in ball three, a product of the University of North Carolina. He spent last season on the injured list. 3-0, and Ramirez looked at ball four. Leadoff walk brought to you by Fidium Business. And Ramirez on base for the third time.
42: First baseman, number 24, Jonathan Lowe.
19: Bukauskas last in the big leagues with the Brewers in 2024. Gets Jonathan Long, and that ball squirts past Rodriguez to the backstop, and a wild pitch will send Ramirez to second. Bukauskas, who again was as big of a prospect pitching-wise as you can be when he first came out of UNC, has pitched in just 33 big league games and never as a starter. 1-0 to Long. There's a strike, and it's 1-1. Bukauskas very good in 2024 with Nashville. In just 6 appearances, he allowed 1 run in 5 innings. Now the 1-1 to Johnny, and that's flung just a little bit low for ball two. He hasn't been missing by much, but missing nonetheless. 2 balls and a strike. Runner at second, nobody out. Top 9, 12-0. Ground ball off the glove of Bukauskas to second. Leonard picks it up and throws to first. That'll be a 1-4-3 put out. But Ramirez gets to third now, and the I-Cubs have a chance to avoid the shutout. Remember, they've only been shut out one time this year. And Kevin Alcantara, 1-for-3, is in. Infield back. Nukauskas home. Swing and a miss. Strike one. Ramirez, as big of a lead as he wants at third. As the 0-1 is slung down and away. And it's now one ball and one strike. It was 8-0 Nashville after one. They scored three in the third and then one in the eighth. The I-Cubs have not tallied yet. Alcantara could change that. And down low is Bukowskis, 2-1. The I-Cubs going to lose the first five in this series. And their last six overall. They were right in the mix in that bunched up middle of the league at about 500 about a week ago. The 2-1 to Kevin outside from Bukowski's, ball three. Now, with a loss tonight, they fall perilously close to having the worst record in the league. They have the fourth fewest wins. 3-1, and Alcantara took ball four. Another Fidium business, base on balls. And there are two on, men on the corners with one out. Ramon Rodriguez, the catcher, will visit Bukowskis on the hill. Yeah, right now, the I-Cubs will be 18-25. Norfolk, Durham, and Indianapolis entered play today with just 17 wins. Indianapolis did not play, so they still have 17. Durham won, and Norfolk also won. So the I-Cubs will be very close to having the league's worst record. Met on the corners for Triantos, 0-for-3, and he takes in the dirt, ball one. And Bukauskas has just not pitched in game action for a decent amount of time up until this year. He did pitch twice in the ACL and allowed four runs in one inning. 1-0 pitch. Waved at and missed by Triantos, who may have chased a ball down low. Now, that was a strike, to be fair. And it's now 1-1. It's home. And it's lined up the middle into center field, a base hit. The I-Cubs will not be shut out tonight. Ramirez trots home, and Triantos has his 25th RBI of the season. The score is still 12-1 Nashville, but now it looks just a little bit better. And there are two on with one out for Bethancourt. Now the question becomes, if Bukowskis can't finish this inning, will they roll out another pitcher or do they go to a position player? I don't even want to think about that. Bukowskis fires his strike to Bethancourt to get on top 0-1. Alcantara is the lead runner, the trail runner at first, Triantos for the 0-1 to Bethancourt. And that's a strike. Bukowskis ahead 0-2. Bukowski is part of a massive trade back in the day, the Zach Greinke deal. And a big swing and a miss by Bethancourt. He's down on strikes for the second time, and there are two away here in the ninth. The I-Cubs are down to their final out. Owen Miller will be the batter, 2-for-3 today. He was traded from the Astros to the Diamondbacks. And there was another player in this game involved. Corbin Martin went back to Arizona in that deal, along with Bukauskas, Josh Rojas, and Seth Beer. Strike one to Owen Miller. That was a big package for the Diamondbacks. It didn't really work out. Martin, Bukauskas, and Beer all have been in the big leagues, but not for a ton of time. The 0-1 pitch waved at and missed, and now the I-Cubs down to their final strike. Josh Rojas was in the big leagues for a decent amount of time and probably had the best big league career of anyone, although Corbin Martin still pitched in the big leagues this year with the Cubs, of course. Mikowski is trying to finish it. Here's the 0-2. And it's a little bit inside. He went to the fastball, and it's ball one. Mikowski is, when he came out of North Carolina, considered to have one of the best sliders in the game, in that draft anyways. And will he throw it 1-2? He did, but it's blocked in the dirt by Rodriguez, and Miller has worked it even. Mikowski is now 29 years of age. From the belt with a 2-2 pitch. Lined a foul over to the right side. Still 2-2. The I-Cubs find a way to avoid being shut out for the second time, but they'll have to find a way tomorrow to avoid a six-game sweep and a seven-game losing streak. Trying to end it here with a 2-2. It's on the way. Check swing. They appeal, and Miller did not go. So now the runners will be on the move with a 3-2 pitch. The sign from Rodriguez. Bethancourt ready. Out of the stretch. The runners go. And Miller takes down low, ball four. This is going to be challenged. It'll either extend the game or end it right here. Rodriguez went right to his helmet. Miller believes it was ball four, and he is right. And the bases are loaded. Alcantara to third, Triantos to second. And now Tyler Thornburg, the pitching coach, is walking out to the hill. Thornburg back to the dugout. They do have a right-hander up just in case. It's Reese Kinnear, who is a real pitcher. Had a save the other day. But they're hoping Mikowski can finish this off. Bases loaded for Kingery. He's hit the ball hard three times to left. All have been caught. And he takes a first pitch strike. Black caught one at the wall over his shoulder. He caught one moving into the gap, and he caught one charging in. Kingery trying to hit it somewhere else. The 0-1 pitch. Waved at and missed. That's the good slider by Mikowskis. And now it's 0-2. Bases full, two gone. I-Cubs down 12-1. The pitch. Low and away, and Kingery laid off the slider this time. Ball one and strike two on the shortstop. He opened the year with the big league Cubs. Only had four at-bats, though, in over a month. Waiting for the 1-2, J.B. Bukowskis on the way. Swing and a miss, strike three, and the game is over as the I-Cubs leave them loaded in the ninth. They do score one run and avoid the shutout. Bukowskis and Rodriguez share a big hug. The I-Cubs with one run on one hit, three walks that inning. And they leave them loaded. 2 hours and 40 minutes. The length of this one, the I-Cubs were down 8-0 right out of the gate and never could work their way back into the ballgame. They've lost six straight, including the first five in this series. We'll come back with full postgame coverage in just a moment on the I-Cubs Radio Network.
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19: Welcome back to First Horizon Park in Nashville. The iCubs. Now, they did not have much of a chance in this one. Down 8-0 after one. They fall 12-1 as we welcome you into the postgame show with a look at the box score to get things started. The iCubs with just one run in the ninth on five hits. They did not commit an error, and they strand seven. Meanwhile, Nashville 12 runs on nine hits. Again, eight of those in the first inning, no errors. And they left four on base. Garrett Stallings, the starter, earned the win with 6 2/3 scoreless for Nashville. He's now 3-2. Vince Velasquez, the iCubs starter, took the loss, having allowed 5 2/3 of an inning. He is now 1-1. It was played in 2 hours and 30 minutes in front of a crowd of 10,078. That's the most fans to watch an Iowa Cubs game this season. A beautiful 83-degree Saturday night here in Nashville. Some of the individual standouts in this one, they all belong to the Sounds. As we look at the box score, which just went final online, 3 RBI, including a home run from Jet Williams, 2 hits, a home run, and 4 RBI for Cooper Pratt, who's homered for his second straight game. Also 2 hits and 4 RBI, including a grand slam from Eddie's Leonard. Ramon Rodriguez had 2 hits as well for this Nashville offense. For the iCubs, the only player with multiple hits, Owen Miller. He went 2-for-3. Kevin Alcantara did single in his first at-bat, extending his on-base streak to 18 straight games. On the mound, Stallings was the story. He struck out a season-high 6 over 6 2/3 scoreless. Then Joshua Quezada, who had never pitched above single-A, threw an inning and a third perfect. And J.B. Bukauskas allowed the only run, walking 3. In the ninth, he allowed 1 hit. For the iCubs, it was bloody. Velasquez, 5 2/3 of an inning. He walked 4. Colin Snyder allowed 3 runs, including a home run on 2 hits in an inning and a third. Tyler Ferguson allowed a home run, surrendering 3 runs on 2 hits in an inning and 2/3. Gavin Hollowell was very good in an inning and a third, scoreless. And Casey Opitz, the catcher, worked the final 3 innings. He allowed 1 run, his first earned run allowed this year, on 4 hits in those 3 innings. With the loss, the iCubs have dropped 6 in a row. They are now 18-25 on the campaign. Nashville, on the other hand, they are 25-19. The Sounds find themselves winning 6 in a row, basically the exact opposite of the Iowa Cubs. We'll take a break, come back, and walk you through this one. To be honest, this one was decided in the bottom of the first. We'll tell you why next on the iCubs Radio Network.
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19: The Iowa Cubs fall tonight to the Nashville Sounds by a final score of 12-1. We take you back through the ballgame now. The iCubs went down in 1-2-3 fashion in the top of the first against Garrett Stallings. That was a common theme. But then in the bottom of the first, things got ugly. Remember, Vince Velasquez, the last time he pitched, left with an injury in the ninth inning. Today he would start, making his regular turn of the rotation. And he didn't look quite right. He would end up leaving with the athletic trainer, but not before he walked the first three batters of the game to load the bases. He then rebounded to strike out Wilkin and Black, and suddenly he had a chance to get out of the inning unscathed, but he could not find the zone again to Caro. He walked him in the fourth walk of the inning to force in a run, and then Eddie's Leonard hit a grand slam. That was it for Velasquez with the iCubs down 5-0. Colin Snyder came in, hit the first batter he faced, Greg Jones. Gave up a single to Ramon Rodriguez and a three-run home run to Jet Williams before the inning finally came to an end with Nashville on top 8-0. They would score three more in the bottom of the third off of Tyler Ferguson. Greg Jones singled with one out, stole second, joined on base with a two-out walk by Williams. And then Cooper Pratt homered for the second straight game, a three-run shot this time, and the iCubs were down 11. It stayed 11-0 for almost the entire game. The iCubs would have Gavin Holloa out there and then had to go in the ultimate sign of where this season is right now, had to go to Casey Opitz, a catcher, for his second appearance this year. The first one was not ideal. It was in extra innings in a tie game. He threw two innings that day, and the iCubs eventually lost. Today, he came out in the sixth inning and finished the game on the mound. He had to work three full innings. He only allowed one run on a single by Cooper Pratt in the eighth. At that point, the iCubs were down 12-0. They avoided their second shutout loss of the year by sneaking a run into the ninth against J.B. Bukowski as Pedro Ramirez walking to start the inning. And then after another walk in a wild pitch, James Triantos singled him in. The iCubs get their one run and the final 12-1. Nashville. Again, the iCubs cannot win their 19th game. It's been an absolute struggle. Their last win 1 week ago today on Saturday night. They'll try again tomorrow. They'll try to avoid a six-game series sweep, something that hasn't happened in quite some time. We'll tell you about that, all the details next when the iCubs postgame show continues.
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19: Welcome back to Nashville one final time on this Saturday night. Jason Kemp with you after a 12-1 loss for the iCubs. We'll take a quick look at the out-of-town scoreboard here. In the International League, just about everything has gone final. In fact, One game is still going. That's Omaha 11-3 over Toledo. Memphis got a big three-run home run in the eighth. They come storming back to beat Jacksonville 7-4. They will have sole possession of first place in the International League. And don't look now. The iCubs have lost six in a row. Their next opponent at home is Memphis. In five, Buffalo beat Worcester 2-0. Columbus took down St. Paul 11-7 today. It was Durham over Gwinnett 11-2. In 10 innings, Syracuse gets by Scranton 6-2. Norfolk beat Charlotte 11-10. Rochester blanked Lehigh Valley 5-0. And Indianapolis and Louisville had their game postponed. In the Cubs farm system, the ACL Cubs fell to 4-7, losing 8-2 to the ACL A's. It was Myrtle Beach dropping an 11-1 game to Augusta. Five hits for the Pelicans in that one. Nobody had multiple hits. They are 18-18. A good day for High A South Bend, 24-4 over Wisconsin. They have outscored them 59-10 over the last three games. South Bend now in first place, 20 wins and 15 losses. Double A Knoxville fell 6-2 to Columbus. The Smokies are now 20-18. And it was a tough day all around, except for South Bend. The Cubs lost to the White Sox 8-3, and the two Chicago franchises with a rubber match tomorrow afternoon. Elsewhere in the big leagues, in progress, bottom eight, Yankees trail the Mets 6-3. Dodgers have a 1-0 lead over the Angels in the bottom of the third. Also in the third, the Giants lead the A's 3-0. In 10 innings, the Blue Jays slip past the Tigers 2-1. Cardinals continued rolling. They beat the Royals 4-2. Rockies by that same 4-2 score over Arizona. The Nationals are 500 with a 13-3 win over the Orioles. The Phillies at 500 now. They shut out the Pirates, who are 24-22, 6-0 the final there. In 10, the Marlins doubled up the Rays 10-5. That ended the Rays' Tropicana Field winning streak at 11. Guardians get by the Reds 7-4. The Brewers squeak by the Twins 2-1. The Astros 4, Rangers 1 in Houston. Red Sox beat the Braves 3-2, and the Padres took down Seattle 7-4. That's your Mercy One out-of-town scoreboard as we take you around baseball on this Saturday. One more chance to salvage a game in this road trip for the iCubs tomorrow afternoon, our first afternoon start of the week. It's a 1:05 p.m. first pitch here in Nashville. That means the Yuengling pregame show will be on the air at 12:40 on Hope 940. 93.7 The Outlaw, and of course worldwide at iowacubs.com. Lefty Ty Block will throw for the iCubs. He is 2-3 with a 5.23 ERA. Meanwhile, Nashville will call up right-hander Tyson Harden from AA. He is a top 30 prospect for the Brewers. Big strikeout numbers, but has also given up some runs in bulk there in AA Biloxi. That's tomorrow to close out the road trip at 1:05 p.m. 12-1, the final here. That'll just about do it for our coverage of Iowa Cubs baseball. As always, this copyrighted broadcast is presented by the authority of Minor League Baseball for the private use of our audience. 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For Mike O'Day back in Des Moines in the studio, my name is Jason Kemp. We'll talk to you again tomorrow afternoon. Have a wonderful Saturday night, everyone. This has been Iowa Cubs Baseball on the iCubs Radio Network.
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0: He brought him to a saving knowledge of the living God. And he kept him there until Cyrus came to the throne, the Persian. And Cyrus even made his decree in the name of the living God. God's always had. Be wise now, therefore, O ye kings. Napoleon, he said, I'm a man of destiny. He said, I was told that God raised me up. Interesting how God has got the word in. May I just say this in passing? I had heard that before the late Jack Kennedy went to Texas that he had an interview with Billy Graham for about 3 hours. And I hadn't been with Billy or had seen any member of the team for 2 or 3 years. And then I was in Florida winter before last in a banquet, and I sat right next to Grady Wilson. And I said, Grady, I've been waiting to ask some of you that know about this. Is it true that Billy had an interview with Jack Kennedy for 3 hours? Well, he says, that part is true, but the time is wrong. He said he was with him 8 hours. And they discussed. And one of the questions was, what's the difference between my church and your church? What is this that you preach about Jesus coming back again? Those were some of the questions that were discussed. I don't know what it is, but God's just had a way of getting a message into the rulers of the world, those that are in high places. He's always managed to get a word into them. And he says to them, serve the Lord with fear, rejoice with trembling. Now listen, kiss the Son, lest he be angry and ye perish from the way when his wrath is kindled but a little. Blessed are all they that put their trust in him. Kiss the Son. The late Dr. George Gale used to tell us in class, he said, kiss the Son is the Old Testament way of saying, believe on the Lord Jesus Christ, and thou shalt be saved. Kiss the Son. Do you know who kissed him? Judas kissed him. Kiss the Son. And have you ever noted what our Lord said to Judas after he kissed him? Remember when Judas came out, he said, I'll identify him by kissing him.
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3: Good afternoon and welcome to Nashville and First Horizon Park as the AAA affiliate of the Chicago Cubs, the Iowa Cubs, takes on the Nashville Sounds, the AAA affiliate of the Milwaukee Brewers in the final game of this six-game road trip. The iCubs desperate for a win. They have lost the first five in this series. They come in losers of six in a row, 18-25 on the year. Nashville, meanwhile, now within two games of first. They've won six straight and are 25-19. Game today begins at 1:05 p.m. This is the Yuengling pregame show. Great for people who live active lives but still appreciate a cold one with friends. That's Yuengling. Well, the iCubs again trying to salvage a game today in what has been a brutal week of baseball here in Nashville. They have been competitive more or less, but last night gave up 8 runs in the first inning in front of a sellout crowd. They were down 12-0 at one point and had to throw a position player for the final 3 innings that they were on the field. You can only hope that things go up today. A lot to come on the pregame show. Eventually, our Amish House Furniture pregame interview with James Triantos. We'll also check the Wellaby starting lineups and the Mercy One out-of-town scoreboard. But first, we begin, as always, with the pitching matchup brought to you by Confluence Brewing Company. Good time start when you visit their tap room and brewery along Grays Lake at 1235 Thomas Beck Road before or after a game, or order one of their craft beers at any of dozens of local establishments, including Principal Park. For the Iowa Cubs, it'll be the same starter as the series opener on Tuesday night. That's right-hander Paul Campbell.

0: making his AAA debut for Nashville is right-hander, just called up from AA, 24-year-old Tyson Harden. Harden is 6'2", 188 pounds. He is currently ranked by MLB Pipeline as the Brewers' number 17 prospect. And today, he will face this Iowa lineup again, hungry for a victory. He last pitched in Game 2 of a doubleheader against Columbus on May 10th, allowing 6 runs on 8 hits in 3 and 2-thirds innings. Harden overall with Biloxi, the AA affiliate for Milwaukee, 0-3 with a 7.67 ERA in 7 starts. In 29 and a third innings, he does have 43 strikeouts, but has walked 12 and allowed 40 hits. Hopefully the iCubs can get right today, get after Harden early and often on their way to their first win of the series. This is the Yuengling pregame show. We'll take a break, come back, look at the starting lineups, also take you back to that forgettable game yesterday. We'll briefly recap it, I promise, and then we'll move ahead with more positive thoughts. This is the Yuengling pregame show on the iCubs Radio Network.
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0: Welcome back to Nashville in the Iowa Cubs pregame show sponsored by Yuengling. Let's take you back to yesterday's game as we lead you up to a 105 first pitch today. The iCubs again looking to snap a 5-game losing streak and earn their first win of the series. Now, that got off to a very difficult start when they went down in order against Garrett Stallings in the top of the first. Into the bottom of half, Vince Velasquez, the iCubs starter, walked the bases loaded to open the game. Velasquez then, who last outing left with the athletic trainer in the ninth inning in his first game back from the big leagues, found the zone, struck out Brock Wilkin and Tyler Black. Bases were loaded, now with two outs, still no runs on the board, but then he lost the strike zone again. Walked Jefferson Caro, his fourth walk of the inning, and it was 1-0 Nashville. He found too much of the strike zone to the next batter, Eddie Leonard, and he blasted it out of the ballpark for a grand slam, and the iCubs were down 5-0 in the first. But that was not the end of the inning. It was, however, the end of the day for Velasquez, who left with the athletic trainers again. Colin Snyder came in from ice cold in the bullpen. He hit Greg Jones with a pitch, then Ramon Rodriguez singled, and Jet Williams hit a home run. A 3-run shot from Williams made it 8-0 after one inning of play. Another 3-run home run, this one in the Nashville third off of Tyler Ferguson, made it 11-0. It came from Cooper Pratt, his second straight game with a home run. It was 11-0 Nashville at that point. Garrett Stallings, their starter, did not allow a run over his 6 2/3 innings on the mound. He only walked one. He struck out 6 and he scattered 4 hits, one of those an extra base hit, a double by Pedro Ramirez. Otherwise, he was brilliant, and he ended up earning his third win of the year. The iCubs would fall behind by one more, 12-0 in the eighth. That was the third and final inning worked by their catcher. Yes, their catcher on the mound. Casey Opitz worked a scoreless sixth inning, a scoreless seventh, but gave up 2 singles in the eighth. And that put the iCubs down 12-0. Opitz ERA still under 2. The catcher has thrown now 5 innings and allowed 1 earned run this season. The iCubs looked like they may be shut out for the second time this year. But in the ninth, Pedro Ramirez worked the leadoff walk. He was able to go to second on a wild pitch, advanced to third on a ground out by Jonathan Long, and then scored on a single by James Triantos. And the iCubs avoided the shutout, but lose the ballgame, their sixth in a row, by a score of 12-1. Well, all you can do now is turn your calendar to today and

0: 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First for the Iowa Cubs, who are managed by Marty Peavy, although I believe Marty, a little bit under the weather today, may not actually be managing the ball club. We'll update you on that in a moment. But the iCubs are 18-25 on the season, leading off today playing center field Brett Bateman. Owen Miller is the first baseman. He bats second, hitting third at second base, Pedro Ramirez. E.J. Murray is the cleanup hitter. He plays third. In left field, batting fifth, James Triantos. Scott Kingery, the shortstop, is batting sixth. In right field, hitting seventh, Chaz McCormick. Eric Yang is the catcher. Yang bats eighth. And Casey Opitz will hit ninth. He has four hits this year and four RBI. He is the DH. On the mound for Iowa, making his second start of the series, right-hander Paul Campbell. Campbell, zero wins, four losses, and a 10.41 ERA. Again, for Iowa today, Bateman, Miller, Ramirez, Murray, Triantos, Kingery, McCormick, Yang, and Opitz. And the right-hander Paul Campbell is on the hill. Let's look at Nashville's starting lineup. The Sounds, the AAA affiliate of the Brewers. They are 25-19 on the year, and their manager is Rick Sweet. They have won six in a row, and today the lineup facing Paul Campbell, led by MLB rehabbing outfielder Akil Baddoo. He's in right, batting second, playing third base, Jet Williams. Luis Lara is in center. He bats third, playing first base and hitting fourth, Brock Wilkin. Tyler Black, the left fielder, bats fifth. Hitting sixth, doing the catching, Jefferson Carroll. Eddie's Leonard is the DH. Leonard bats seventh. He had a grand slam in the first inning yesterday. Second baseman Greg Jones bats eighth. And the shortstop, the winning pitcher from Friday, is Ethan Murray. He bats ninth. On the mound for Nashville again in his AAA debut, it is right-hander Tyson Hardin. Hardin, again, the 24-year-old top prospect for the Brewers, ranked 17th in their farm system. And in Biloxi, he was 0-3 with a 7.67 ERA. It's Baddoo, Williams, and Lara, Wilkin, Black, and Carroll, Leonard, Jones, and Murray. And the young right-hander Tyson Hardin on the mound. Those are tonight's starting lineups presented by our proud sponsor, Wellaby. Do more, worry less, and make every day better. The umpires, by the way, Travis Brewer behind the plate, Ray Valero at first, Felix Neon is at second, and the crew chief, Jacob Metz, is at third. Well, let's quick glance around baseball and give you an update on what's happening today, both in progress and what is still on the schedule for later. And we'll start in the AAA International League, of which the iCubs are a member. Game one of a doubleheader in Louisville. Indianapolis is thumping Louisville 10-3. In the top of the fourth, Lehigh Valley and Rochester are scoreless. Bottom three, Worcester a 1-0 lead at Buffalo. Norfolk and Charlotte are tied at two. That came in the third inning. Syracuse a 2-0 lead at Scranton-Wilkes-Barre in the first. Jacksonville and Memphis, our next opponent, Memphis, play at 1:05 as well. Toledo at Omaha at 3, Columbus at St. Paul at 2, Durham at Gwinnett is also at 3, and at some point, Game 2 between Louisville and Indianapolis will get underway. The ACL Cubs have today off. Single-A Myrtle Beach, though, will host Augusta tonight to close out that series. It's a 5:35 Central first pitch on the beach. High-A Wisconsin is, well, High-A South Bend is in Wisconsin, taking on the Timber Rattlers. South Bend trying to win 5 of 6 in that series. They get underway about 5 minutes after our game. They have outscored Wisconsin 58-10 in the last three games. Not a good series there for South Bend. Double A Knoxville underway at Columbus in Georgia. Top of the third, it's a 1-0 Knoxville on top. The Smokies have a hit and an RBI from Alex Ramirez, who has been very good here of late for Knoxville. 288 for the former top prospect from the Mets. Cubs and White Sox play the rubber match at Guaranteed Rate Field. That's at 110 today. Brewers at Twins also at 110. Reds at the Guardians are just underway. So are the Pirates and the Phillies. And then you have the Cardinals hosting the Royals at 1:15. That's the National League Central. And overall, our Mercy One out-of-town scoreboard. 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Take a quick look at the International League standings here before we wrap things up with our Amish House Furniture pregame interview. Again, James Triantos will be the guest there. But as you look at the International League as a whole, right now Memphis, who comes to Des Moines next week, 27-17, a game ahead of Gwinnett, a game and a half in front of Louisville. Nashville, by virtue of this six-game winning streak, is now just two games out of first. And they have a chance to finish the sweep today. Nashville 8-2 in the last 10, plus 32 run differential, and at home they are 17-5. Rochester is three behind Memphis, Syracuse and St. Paul 3.5 back. And then you have Scranton, Worcester, Buffalo, and Jacksonville 4 out. At 500, Columbus and Toledo are 22-22. They are 5 back. Everybody else under 500 in order: Charlotte, Omaha, Lehigh Valley. Then the I-Cubs, by virtue of that one game being canceled, they have a better winning percentage than Durham and Norfolk, who each have 18 wins. Indianapolis in last, 17-26. Indianapolis, our next road trip after the upcoming homestand. And noteworthy individually when it comes to the stats in the International League, the I-Cubs offense still third in the league in batting average. They are right there in runs scored. And the pitching staff last in ERA, and they have allowed the most home runs in minor league baseball. Kevin Alcantara, though, still leads the International League in home runs. He has one more than Jimmy Crooks of Memphis and Jacob Gonzalez of Charlotte. They each have 13. Alcantara has 14. That means we'll see two of the top home run hitters in the league next week. And in terms of RBI, Pedro Ramirez third in the International League with 40. Spencer Jones in the big leagues with the Yankees has 41. And then Jacob Gonzalez of Charlotte has surged in front. He has 44. Those are some of the stats and standings you need to be aware of heading into the series finale today. We'll take a break, come back, and chat with James Triantos, who today is out in left field for the I-Cubs. That's our Amish House Furniture pregame interview. It's next on the I-Cubs Radio Network.
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0: Welcome back to the Iowa Cubs pregame show, the series finale in Nashville this afternoon at 1:05. Time now for our Amish House Furniture pregame interview, brought to you by Amish House Furniture in Irmandale. And we're joined today by Iowa Cubs infielder and outfielder James Triantos. A tree, you're in left field tonight. We've seen you at third base, but a bulk of the year at second base. Do you prepare differently for a game, and how different is that preparation when you're playing the outfield versus the infield?
1: Yeah, sure, the preparation is definitely different, but I still have a routine regardless and go get it in. A little more fly balls when I'm playing the outfield, of course, but just some different footwork stuff, different glove, same thing.
0: The infield is basically the same in every ballpark, but every outfield is a little bit different. In Des Moines, you've got the huge walls. In some places, it angles a little bit. How important is it to get out there and kind of see throughout a week how the ball bounces off the wall?
1: I think it's important to just get out there at the beginning of the week and understand how the warning track and the wall is, where you're playing, how big the outfield is. Definitely plays, but regardless, you still got to go out there and go get the ball.
0: Right now, the team obviously looking for a win here, and you get into these stretches when you play baseball where it just feels like if something can go wrong, it will. But how important is just getting one win to kind of reset everything? And overall, the attitude seems pretty good in the clubhouse.
1: A win would be great today, you know, just going into the off day, get some good vibes. I think we can do it, I'm sure.
0: You look at yourself in the leadoff spot the last few days. I know when you get strikes, you're going to be aggressive, right? You let off the game 2 days ago with a double. Does your approach change at all when you're hitting at the top of the order, or are you just the same hitter no matter what?
1: I'm the same hitter no matter what. You know, I'm going to go up there and get my pitch, and I like hitting in the leadoff spot because I get the ability to set the tone.
0: Do you, like you said, you enjoy that, so you're preparing for the game, you know what the guy throws. Are you looking for a certain pitch on that first pitch of the game, or if he leaves it over the plate like they do a lot of times to start a game, are you ready to go after it?
1: I'm always hunting a fastball in a spot, no matter the count.
0: This is now, you're certainly still very early in your career, but you've been in AAA for two full seasons, or the full part of this season so far, and part of a third. Do you feel like it's a little bit easier at this level now that you've been around? I think AAA, a lot of guys have said, is a different animal compared to other leagues in minor league baseball.
1: I think I've learned a lot about myself, about the game, and I've had the opportunity to grow a lot in the last 2 years, so I just want to keep continuing to do that.
0: Talking to James Triantos on the pregame show, is the offseason different now that you said you've learned a lot and you've reached the highest level of minor league baseball? Is there something you focus on each year, or is it just getting better as a whole?
1: Definitely just getting better as a whole. I want to strengthen my weaknesses. I want to strengthen my strengths, and I'm going to stay disciplined in my pitch.
0: You're used to playing with Ben Cowles. You played with him quite a bit over the last couple of years since he was traded. But have you played with Pedro a lot before, or what's that been like this year for the first time?
1: I haven't played with Pedro a lot, but I've been around him a ton for the last 4 or 5 years. So he's an awesome guy. He's an unbelievable player, and he's so fun to play with.
0: On the other side of that, you have guys who you haven't played with before who are veterans who have been in the big leagues before. How much can you learn, and I guess this is probably first when you arrive at AAA, but from a guy who's been in the big leagues for several years?
1: There's a lot to learn, for sure. I mean, just go up, ask questions, be a good guy, and you'll learn a lot.
0: As you wake your way through minor league baseball, you get a lot of different coaches. Nick Lovello was your manager in South Bend. Is it kind of cool to see him a few years later? He's told me that it's fun to see you guys 2 or 3 years later and how you've developed as a professional. Is it fun to see him as a coach kind of develop as well?
1: No, it's great. I love having Nick here. He does such a good job with all the infielders and base running and everything. He's on top of it. He's awesome.
0: How much of a fan of baseball are you outside of coming here to the ballpark? Are you a guy who goes home and watches a ton of baseball afterwards, or is it, hey, I got our game in and now let me get away from the sports a little bit?
1: I love baseball. I love baseball. It's always on my mind.
0: And how much fun is it to watch this year's Cubs team and hopefully, hey, you're on the 40-man roster now, be a part of that in the near future?
1: You know, I'm happy for them. I'm excited for them, and I hope to find a way where I can contribute.
0: Tree, appreciate the time. Best of luck today in the series finale here in Nashville.
1: Yes, sir. Thank you very much.
0: It's iCubs infielder and outfielder James Triantos, Amish House Furniture, now featuring Amish-built polygliders for your spring and summer enjoyment. iCubs baseball is next.
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2: 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The victory ended a drought that tormented the team's fans for over a century. Many of the cornerstones on that championship roster roamed the field at Principal Park before arriving in Chicago. That list includes Jake Arrieta, Anthony Rizzo, Chris Bryant, Javi Baez, and Kyle Schwarber. A decade later, the Cubs once again have assembled a team that has hopes of reaching the pinnacle of the game. A new wave of prospects has made their way to Des Moines and are on the verge of becoming household names in the Windy City. Their big arms ready to torment International League hitters.
0: Wiggins deals the 0-2 pick. Struck him out swinging. Jackson Wiggins with a couple of big strikeouts. Left-hander Martin kicks his right leg, reaches back, and strikes out Max Schumann swinging to end the game. Good battle here. Neely and York. The 1-2 again. Struck him out swinging, and the Iowa Cubs pull off an improbable victory on the road.
2: And big bats aiming to punish pitches.
0: Bet on second and third, Davenport a breaking ball. Contreras skies one to left. This is deep. It is back. It is gone. Kevin Alcantara with a three-run go-ahead home run. Two from Hoppy. Blasted toward left. Long run for Campbell. He will turn around and watch that ball sail out of here. Bye-bye, Ballesteros. The I-Cubs with a five spot in the seventh. Here's Jonathan Long. He turns on a pitch and pulverizes into left. His second home run of the night. And an absolute blast from Johnny Long.
2: The road to Wrigley still runs through Des Moines. It's time for Iowa Cubs baseball on the I-Cubs broadcast network. Let's head to the ballpark and join Jason Kemp for all today's action.

0: That was today's national anthem here in Nashville. And with that, we are ready for Iowa Cubs baseball one final time in the Music City this week. It has not been a pleasant trip here to Nashville this week for the Iowa Cubs. They have lost each of the first five games. Trying to get back in the win column today, losers of six in a row. The iCubs desperate for a victory. In fact, somebody wrote on the whiteboard in the clubhouse at one point this week, let's just win a baseball game today. That's goal number one. They'll be facing a guy making his AAA debut today, 24-year-old right-hander Tyson Harden, the Brewers' number 17 prospect, according to MLB Pipeline, a native of Dover, Florida. 6'2", 188 pounds. And making his first AAA start last year, he made it to Biloxi for his final 10 starts and pitched well. This year, in seven starts down there in the Southern League, 0-3 with a 7.67 ERA, 29 and a third innings. He has allowed 29 runs, 40 hits. Opponents are hitting 313 against him. He has walked 12 and struck out 43. So big strikeout numbers for Harden. But he has been knocked around a little bit down there in Double A. iCubs entering this one 18-25, Nashville 25-19. In large part because of this series, two teams headed in the opposite direction. One has won six in a row, one has dropped six in a row. And the iCubs trying to turn the tables today. We are ready to go. Brett Bateman is going to lead this one off. Back to the top of the order for the first time since St. Paul. A couple of weeks ago, Bateman, the center fielder, 236 with a home run and five RBI. Harden out of the windup, and his first pitch today waved at and missed by Bateman. It's a fastball at 93 miles per hour for strike one at 1:08 p.m. Our official start time. And it's 0-1 on the iCubs leadoff hitter. Harden coming back. Bateman shows bunt and punches a fastball foul into the net behind home plate. It's quickly 0-2. Here in Nashville, 87 degrees at first pitch. Beautiful week. Hottest day of the week in the 0-2. Strike three. Brett Bateman down on three pitches. A curveball on the last one, and Tyson Harden did not wait long for his first AAA strikeout. One gone for Owen Miller, the first baseman, who is by far the Iowa Cubs' hottest hitter at this time. He had two more hits yesterday and walked. He was on base three times, hitting 253 with two homers and eight RBI. The first pitch to him is on the outside corner for strike one. Tyson Harden, 2 years at Daytona State College, then transferred to Mississippi State and was in the bullpen for the Bulldogs. And the 0-1 golf down the line into left, dropping quickly, but Black is there, sliding into the gap, and he takes away a hit from Owen Miller. There are two gone in the first. The defense for Nashville has been tremendous all week long, especially in the outfield. Lara, Black, Jones have all made big plays out there, and quickly two gone for Pedro Ramirez. Switch hitter batting left. And Harden deals down low, ball one. Nashville with Brock Wilkin at first, Greg Jones at second, Ethan Murray the shortstop, Jet Williams at third in the outfield left to right, Tyler Black, Luis Lara, and Akil Baddoo. And the catcher is Jefferson Caro. Showing bunt, Ramirez pulls back and takes low, 2-0. Pedro, 40 RBI, 9 home runs, hitting 313, had a double yesterday. Also walked twice, and with the count in his favor, he takes a hardened fastball at 95 for a strike. That defense brought to you by Artisan Management Group. Whether you're cheering from the stands or relaxing at home, the right place makes all the difference. Now the 2-1 to Pedro with two outs, and he fists it foul. It got in on his hands. It's into the seats, 2-2. iCubs wearing the blue uniforms, gold bear on the left side of the chest, red numbers on the back outlined in white with solid gray pants. Break-even pitch with two down in the first. Outside with a fastball, and it's 3-2. Nashville wearing white uniforms, patriotic, with sounds in blue, numbers in red, blue stars around the back of the number in a circle, and white pants. 3-2 to Ramirez, swing and a miss. He foul tipped it into the mid of Caro. And Tyson Harden, in his AAA debut, strikes out two in a 1-2-3 inning. We go to the bottom of the first. Paul Campbell to the mound when we come back on the iCubs Radio Network.
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0: go to the bottom of the first, and Paul Campbell makes his second start of the week against Nashville. Akil Baddoo, the rehabbing outfielder, will lead off. He played on Friday and went 0-for-2. Big, powerful left-handed hitter Baddoo in the first pitch. Breaking ball in for a strike from Campbell. It's 0-1. That was the curveball at 79. Baddoo went 0-for-2, as I mentioned, had a long flyout. And he swings again and lines this one foul. 92-mile-an-hour fastball, and it's quickly 0-2. Campbell, 6 feet tall, 215 pounds, 30 years old from Malden, Massachusetts. And he started the opening game on Tuesday. 0-2 to Baddoo, and he threw the curveball down and in. Baddoo laid off this time. Campbell has lost consecutive decisions. In his 6 outings, he's taken the loss 4 times. 2 no decisions. Home with a 1-2. And Baddoo popped it up toward third. Playable for B.J. Murray, who has a long run into foul ground but makes the catch in the coach's box over left of third. It's a can of corn brought to you by Central Iowa KFC for out number 1. On Tuesday, Campbell 5 runs allowed on 7 hits in 3 2/3 innings. He walked 4 and struck out 4. Now Jet Williams, who homered yesterday, 248, 4 long balls, 23 runs batted in. First pitch to the diminutive right-handed batter is a slider for a strike, and Campbell in front 0-1. Campbell threw a scoreless first on Tuesday. Lost his command in the second. His 0-1 pitch, fouled back by Williams, 0-2. Walked 3 batters, including one with the bases loaded in the second inning. Gave up a 2-run double in the third and a 2-run single in the fourth. Was the damage against him. He's ahead of Williams, 0-2. And the next pitch out of the windup, a breaking ball hammered to the gap. Left center field and deep. This is way back. Bateman giving chase, can't get it. It bounces off of the wall on one hop. Williams sprinting around second. He'll end up at third with a stand-up triple. A massive outfield here in Nashville again, and Bateman with great speed out in center nearly tracked it down, but not quite, just out of the reach of his extended glove hand. And once it got past him, that's a triple every day for Jet Williams. His second of the series and his third of the year. He's at third, and the infield has to come in with one out of the first for Luis Lara, the center fielder. Campbell out of the stretch for the first time. Holds for a long time. Pitch clock still at 5, and now he comes home, and the pitch is fouled back into the net behind home plate. That 0-2 slider that Williams hit right down the middle, not where Campbell or Eric King, the catcher, wanted it whatsoever. A one on Lara, who has been so good this week. And here comes upstairs with a fastball across the letters, 1-1. Lara, overall 335 this year, 7 home runs and 22 RBI. But this week he is 8-for-16 with 8 walks. Campbell staring at Williams, and now home. And Lara foul tipped to fastball into the bit of Yang, 1-2. Well, the scouting report on Campbell has to show that he is going to throw a large amount of breaking balls. When he does throw the fastball at the top of the zone at 93-94, it can be effective because of the scouting report. He threw a few more fastballs on Tuesday. 1-2 now. And Lara took a heater up and away. He threw 21 fastballs, 21 sliders, and 18 curveballs. He also threw 19 sinkers. So if you pair that with a four-seam, really 40 fastballs and just under 40 benders. It's even on Lara, and the 2-2 pitch is up under his hands with a fastball, 3-2. That was the first outing in recent times where Campbell threw more fastballs than breaking balls, or at least equal. Infield still in, the payoff pitch, and Lara strikes out swinging. A sinker away on the right-handed, or the left-handed batter, trending toward the right-hand side of the plate, and Campbell with a big strikeout there. Two outs, and the runner still at third for Brock Wilkin. Lara, not a guy that strikes out very often, just his 24th strikeout this year against 30 walks. Campbell has a chance to get out of the inning now. Brock Wilkin, the first baseman, is the batter. Infield backs up, and the first pitch. Waved at and missed. Another fastball, strike one. Every strikeout by an iCubs pitcher this year means that Bernold Anderson will donate another $5 to the American Cancer Society in an effort to strike out cancer. 0-1 on Wilkin. Campbell set up high, and he deals upstairs out of the zone, 1-1. Owen Miller at first, Pedro Ramirez at second, Scott Kingery the shortstop with B.J. Murray, pardon me, at third. Ethan Murray ninth in the lineup for Nashville. Triantos in left, Bateman in center, McCormick in right, and Eric Yang the catcher, brought to you by Artisan Management Group. 1-1, Campbell deals. And it's outside. Timeout and a pitch clock violation on Campbell, who shakes his head at the home plate umpire Travis Brewer, but now behind in the count 2-1. And the iCubs dugout saying the clock was not at zero when he started his delivery. Tony Cagull, the pitching coach, letting him know what he thought. Now 2-1. Campbell set again. And he fires, and it's popped up behind home plate, out of play by Wilkin. Cubs off to a good start today. A home run by Michael Busch in the first inning. 2-0 over the White Sox in the series finale. Campbell trying to work out of trouble here in Nashville. After a one-out triple, two outs, runner at third, the 2-2 to Wilkin. Check swing and a high fastball, and he just held up short of the zone, so it's 3-2. Infield hooked around to the left side. Black hitting 255 on deck. Wilkin 175. This is the guy you want. A chest high set, the payoff pitch, and he walked him, missing up and in, ball four. How many times have walks come back to hurt the Iowa Cubs this year? It's another first inning walk. They had four of them in the first inning yesterday. And there are men on the corners with two outs for Black, who in this series is 2-for-12 with an RBI, still hitting 255 with one home run and seven RBI overall. Campbell deals, and it's grounded sharply foul off the hands of the first base coach, Eric Bunnell. I don't know if that one felt all that well for Eric Bunnell. Hard chopper down the line right at him. Williams at third, Wilkin at first, two outs in the 0-1 pitch. Couple of checks of first. Here it is. Up and away. 1-1 to Black. It was in the big leagues last week. Joined Nashville the day the iCubs arrived in town Tuesday. Shortstop Kingery behind the base at second. 1-1 to Black. Big swing and a miss over the Campbell curveball, which we have not seen much of early today, and the count is 1-2. Putting a zero on the board when you've lost six in a row in the first is a big deal. Don't want to be behind again right away. And you start thinking, here we go again. Ball and two strikes. Runner goes from first. Black takes upstairs. A pump fake by Yang, and now Williams in a rundown. Almost thrown away, but Murray jumped in the air to catch it, and Yang tags out Williams as the I-Cubs avoid disaster, catching Williams trying to leave early on the pump fake by Eric Yang. They tried the old double steal there, and it nearly worked as Yang's first throw to third almost got away from B.J. Murray, but not quite. The I-Cubs get the out. And it's 0-0 after one on the I-Cubs radio network.
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0: Base running mistake by Nashville gets the I-Cubs out of the first. Still scoreless, and B.J. Murray will lead off the second by taking a bender for a strike from Tyson Harden. Struck out two in a 1-2-3 first inning. Harden comes back and pounds the inside corner, and it's quickly 0-2. Harden, a 12th-round pick, signed for $147,000, moved him to a starter early on in his pro career. He's home with the 0-2, and Murray takes it outside. Again, he was only a reliever in college. You almost never see that type of transition. 1-2 on the way. Check swing by Murray, and he went too far. Harden has three strikeouts in four batters. There's one out. We've talked a lot about how much the pitching staff for Iowa has struggled this year, but, man, of late, during this losing streak, the offense is not without blame. They have really struggled to put any sustained success together. Triantos with one out, 288, four homers, and 25 RBI. And yeah, in college, you see a lot of guys who are starters, then when they get to pro ball, become a reliever. First pitch, whacked on a line to right center, and the I-Cubs have their first hit of the game, thanks to James Triantos, who went after the first pitch from Harden, which was a cutter over the outside corner. That avoided Triantos' barrel, but he had enough of it to get it into right center field. We have a text here to the broadcast that says the only stat that matters is how many times Julian Medina went to Hattie B's this week. From Scott Saylor. Runner goes, pitch down and away, and the throw is airmailed into center, and Triantos gets to his feet and moves to third. A stolen base for Triantos, brought to you by J&D Restaurants McDonald's, then an E2 on Caro. Who, again, prior to shoulder surgery, used to be one of the best throwing catchers in baseball. The I-Cubs now with a man on third, one out, and the count 1-0 on Kingery. He was hitting 200 with two RBI. Scott guessed four, and the answer is three. For now, we're still here one more day. 1-0 from Harden out of the stretch. A fly ball hit to shallow left. Black is going to get there with momentum. He makes the catch. Triantos tagging. Throw to the plate. Hits him in the back, and the I-Cubs have a 1-0 lead. That throw was tailing toward foul territory, and it hit Triantos in the back. And with that fortunate bounce, the I-Cubs lead 1-0 on the Kingery sack fly. Based on where that throw was headed by Black, I don't think they had a chance to get Triantos there. But the fact that it hit him in the number certainly helped. And then Casey Opitz helped rub down the back of Triantos when he got back to the dugout. So James good to go. 1-0 Iowa as Chaz McCormick takes high and tight. RBI number 3 for Kingery. Barely deep enough, but it did the job. And right now, you'll take it. 1-0 to Chaz. Big swing and a miss, and it's 1-1. McCormick, since coming back from, I don't know that he's actually come back. He's had a series of injuries since he got here in March. Pops this one up on the infield, and he's going to be 1-for-14 with 7 strikeouts this week. Ball caught by Greg Jones, and it brings an end to the second, but the I-Cubs get an unearned run. Triantos a single, a stolen base, an E2, and a sack fly from Kingery. The I-Cubs have the lead 1-0 on the I-Cubs radio network.
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0: Now the Iowa Cubs have the lead in the second inning. Bottom half coming up. Paul Campbell back to work. 1-0 Iowa. And Tyler Black, who was at the plate when Nashville tried the double steal, back in there now. With a brand new count. So he's seen plenty of pitches from Black already. Fouls off the first one in this sequence, a changeup for strike one. I haven't seen a lot of changeups from Paul Campbell in his time with the I-Cubs. It's been a lot, as I mentioned in the first inning, of curveballs and sliders. And it was so good working off of the fastball in his first start against Columbus. That command has kind of betrayed him here of late. The teams have started sitting on the breaking ball. A 1 to Black. And it's popped up foul behind home plate. Black kind of going through it right now a little bit. Shift to the right side. For the infield, left field line wide open for Black, who waits for the 0-2 out of the windup from Campbell. And Paul tried to climb the ladder with a fastball and missed too high. The 1-2 is on the way and outside, and it's even. Now even after it was 0-2. Campbell with that yellow-tinted mitt fires and struck out Tyler Black with a fastball. Second punch out for Paul Campbell, and there's one away in the second inning. And it brings Jefferson Caro to the plate, the catcher. Hitting 244 with 5 homers and 26 RBI. He has played in every game so far. And the first pitch to Caro clips the outside corner for a strike. Campbell working from in front for the most part today. That's a good sign. As he comes home again, and Caro foul tipped a fastball into the mid of the backstop, Eric Yang. A little bit of a fortunate break to get out of the first inning with no damage. Thanks to the failed double steal attempted by the Nashville Sounds. 0-2. Fouled away by Caro. Campbell trying to climb the ladder with the heater once again. Ramirez, the second baseman, shaded up the middle for the 0-2 to Caro, fouled right back again. He was on the fastball once more. Each team with one hit so far. Nashville, the only error, a costly one, led to the iCubs' first run. Another 0-2 pitch. Campbell threw a bender down and away, tried to get him to chase. Actually, that was the changeup. And it's a ball and two strikes. Campbell holds that glove up high, has the sign, unwinds, and Caro. It's a line drive toward left center, down for a base hit. Bateman not quite able to get there. And Jefferson Caro with a single. Just his fourth hit of the series. He is 4-for-19. Well, the hard part about this series and the fact that Nashville is on the verge of a sweep is that you look at their lineup today, and again, it's their main lineup. They're only missing Cooper Pratt today from their normal group. As Eddie's Leonard stands in, the DH, 336, 7 homers, 29 RBI. It's that you've kept them in check for the most part. The pitch fouled away, and it's 0-1. I mean, Williams came in hitting 308, so he's been really good. Lara as well, but Wilkin is 3-for-20, Black 2-for-12, Caro 3-for-18, Leonard 4-for-15, Jones 3-for-12. Like, none of those guys are having a massive week, yet you've lost all five. Now the 0-1. Popped up first base side. This might be playable. Owen Miller over in front of the iCubs dugout has room and makes the catch on the warning track for the second out. And there are two away with a man on first for Greg Jones. By the way, the Iowa Cubs run in the top of the inning brought to you by MidAmerican Energy wants you to be safe at home, too. 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Murray creeping in on the grass. Caro runs. Breaking ball drops in for a strike, and the throw to second on the money by Yang to end the inning. Nashville a little bit over-aggressive on the bases so far today. That's the second inning in a row that has ended on the base paths. No runs on a hit. Nobody left. The iCubs, by virtue of an unearned run, have a 1-0 lead after 2 on the iCubs Radio Network.
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0: That I mentioned pregame, that is worth bringing up now, as the iCubs lead 1-0 into the third, is that manager Marty Peavy is not managing this game today. He was in the ballpark this morning, was under the weather, did not feel good at all. And they decided to send him back to the hotel to make sure that it did not spread to the rest of the team and that Marty was all right. So you have Taylor Fortney coaching third. Nick Lovello, the acting manager, is at first. Eric Yang leads off the third by fouling off the first pitch by Tyson Hardin, and it's 0-1. Yang, 254 with a couple of home runs at 11 RBI. Marty was on the field earlier today, came in, said, I don't feel great. And they made a decision with Marty and everybody else in mind. The 0-1 pitch is a bender in there, top of the zone for a strike, and Yang falls behind 0-2. Well, we've talked a lot about this is currently a six-game losing streak. The 0-2 is a bender ripped on a line to left. Black came in, now shuffles back, and had to lunge over his head to make the catch in the end. A catch he was able to hold on to, and there's one down. But the longest losing streak in franchise history is 12. We are a long way from that. Currently at 6. Casey Opitz, the DH, is the batter. And here it is. Foul tipped into the mitt and back out of the catcher, Caro, for strike one. Opitz, 364 with 4 RBI. It's on the way, the 0-1, and that's off the inside corner. Ball and a strike on Opitz, who when he has played this year has been phenomenal. The 1-1 home, and he chased down in the dirt, a cutter riding out of the zone, and it's 1-2. But the iCubs, even in more rare air, is the fact that it's hard to get swept in a six-game series. It just doesn't happen very often. Hardin deals, Opitz skies one to left, Black charging in toward the foul line. This is a much more routine catch, and he makes it. Been busy out there early in this one, and there are two down. Third, make that the fourth put out by Black through nine batters. Back to the top of the order, and Brett Bateman, who struck out on the first. The last time the iCubs lost in a six-game series sweep was July of 2024 at home against Indianapolis. Bateman takes outside, ball one. That was July 23rd through the 28th. They were also swept May 25th through the 30th in 2021 by St. Paul. This is outside again, 2-0 to Bateman. They also, this was not.

0: that format in 2021 after COVID. But it's happened twice, both at home. Now the 3-1, and Bateman takes a breaking ball just a little bit low, ball four. And the I-Cubs have a two-out base runner on a walk brought to you by Fidium Business. 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Good speed with two outs for Owen Miller, who lines sharply to left his first time up. The first pitch of this at-bat in the dirt bounces away from Caro. It hit Miller and bounced right back to Caro, so Bateman unable to advance. And here it is. Owen Miller takes a cutter for a strike. And now one and one the count. But it's hard to win six in a row, much less against the same team. That's the moral of the story. Bateman runs. Miller hits a fly ball toward left, dropping toward the foul line. But Black is there on a dead sprint again. He makes all three putouts in the inning. And the I-Cubs strand a two-out walk. So we go to the bottom of the third with the Iowa Cubs leading 1-0 on the iCubs Radio Network.
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0: Welcome back to Nashville. Bottom of the third about to get underway. 1-0 Iowa. Greg Jones will lead off. He was at the plate when Carroll was caught stealing to end the second. Paul Campbell deals to the 3-0-2 hitter with 7 RBI. And it's outside for ball one. Murray in on the grass at third. The rest of the infield deep. And Campbell fires off the inside corner. It's 2-0. Campbell has been in front in most of these at-bats. That allows the breaking stuff to work a little bit better to keep you off balance as a hitter. Now 2-0, though. Jones has worked it 3-0, taking a close fastball outside. Murray has backed away, 3-0 to Jones. And it's a strike pounding the outside corner. Campbell starts that brief windup, 3-1 pitch, bounced high in the air to second. Ramirez has it on a chest-high bounce. He has to hurry to first to get the speedy Jones and does by a step, one gone. Well, we talked about Scott Saylor asking the question about Hattie Bees earlier.

But the postgame spread today is supposed to be Hattie B's. So I think that might count as four. That's four for Julian. One out for Ethan Murray, the shortstop. Everybody excited about that. Well, at least I am. I can't say everybody. As a strike is dealt to Murray, 0-1. He's sitting 239 with two homers and 13 RBI. Of course, as the broadcaster, you wait until everybody else eats first. So there may not be any left when you have a quality spread like that. This pitch hammered in the air, deep left field by Murray. This is driving Triantos back onto the warning track. He and Bateman collide, and the catch is made. But Bateman down in a heap on the warning track. Now on his back, Triantos caught the ball and is looking over Bateman as Nick Lovello, the acting manager, and Logan Severson, the athletic trainer, are hustling out toward the track. That was a long way out there. And Triantos ends up making the catch as Bateman flashed past him. And Triantos' arm hit Bateman like in the neck, it looked like, in the upper chest, or maybe just below the chin, and you wonder if he's trying to catch his breath, now seated in front of the wall. And he's trying to get up. Logan Severson out there with him. And Bateman looks to be in a lot of pain. The out was recorded, but now the concern is for the center fielder, Brett Bateman. And now they're looking at his leg. I didn't see that. I was watching where he got hit, where he and Triantos connected with one another. And that was in the upper body, but they're looking at, I think, his right leg, and now he's being helped to his feet. And we'll see whether he's able to stay in the game or not. The other outfielders gathered around. Bateman now walking on the warning track, which is a good sign, doing so without a huge limp. But I think it's that lower right leg that is the issue here. The ball hammered to the gap by Murray, who's having a big series. Triantos going to his left, made the catch one step onto the track as Bateman, the center fielder, who was moving to his right, came into the picture, reaching up at the same time. Again, the hardest contact, the only contact, came with the glove of Triantos up under the neck of Bateman, but something must have happened with his leg underneath that. And that's the issue that they are worried about. Bateman, a deep breath, and he's going to grab his hat and glove, and I think he wants to stay out there. Will they let him, though? He is walking back toward his position, and now a long run for Logan Severson and Nick Lavelle to get back to the dugout.

0: But Bateman is going to stay out there. We'll keep an eye on him and whether he remains out there in future innings. Right now his glove is laid about 5 feet to his right. He's just standing there bent over, hands on knees. That's one thing to stay out there, but yeah, there he goes. He's going to go get the glove. And we're going to resume play with two outs and nobody on in the third. Akil Baddoo will be the hitter. He popped out to third his first time up. Bateman has still stretching that right leg. Now Campbell back to work. Baddoo rips the first pitch to right, but that line drive hangs up in the air, and Chaz McCormick makes the charging catch to end the inning. 1-2-3 would have been a quick inning, but with the injury delay, it wasn't necessarily all that quick in reality. But in the end, it's a scoreless frame, and the iCubs still lead 1-0 after 3 on the iCubs radio network.
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0: Now Brett Bateman okay, and a scoreless inning by Campbell. As we start the fourth, Pedro Ramirez leads off with a 1-0 Iowa lead. He takes an off-speed pitch high and outside for ball one. Swinging away, Ramirez, a little humpback liner into center, down for a base hit. Pedro with another knock. He is now 6 for 18 in the series. Not great at math, but that's 333. Pretty good week for Pedro, and a week the iCubs overall have struggled a little bit. Now B.J. Murray, he struck out in his first at-bat, and the iCubs with their second hit, hoping to break free from this offensive doldrum, and this is downstairs, ball one. Ramirez is shortly to first, takes off, had a good jump, but the pitch outside, throw to second is high. It deflects off the glove of Murray, but stays on the infield. And no advancement for Pedro, although that's the iCubs' second J&D Restaurants McDonald's stolen base. Into scoring position with nobody out, Ramirez has his team-leading 18th stolen base. You find an offensive category, and Pedro Ramirez has impacted that category offensively to a pretty good degree for this ball club. Next pitch outside to Murray, and it's 3-0 on BJ. Ramirez is tied for second in stolen bases when the game began, now likely all alone in second. 3-0 to Murray, and he swings and hits a foul ball in the air toward left. Williams runs up against the tarp, taking a look at it. And it stays 3-1, or goes to 3-1, pardon me. Hole on the left side of the infield. And it's on the way. Big bouncing ball foul down the first baseline. Now filling it up 3-2 with back-to-back strikes is Tyson Harden, again in his AAA debut. He's pitched pretty well. One unearned run so far. 3-2 to Murray. And a slider is down for ball four. BJ draws a Fidium Business base on balls. Second of the game issued by Harden. 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Now Triantos, who has the run scored for the I-Cubs so far, takes a first pitch bender down below the knees for ball one. Triantos with his single, stole second, went to third on a throwing error by the catcher. Two on, nobody out. Harden fires, and Triantos got under it. Popped it up behind second base. Jones, the second baseman, makes the catch. The infield fly rule in effect, and there's one down. Not what Triantos was looking to do there. Unable to advance the runners, and there's one away for Scott Kingery, who has the RBI for the I-Cubs. On that sac fly in the second. His third RBI with Iowa. Runners go. The pitch is called the ball, and it's a double steal pulled off by Ramirez and Murray. The throw went to second. BJ sort of awkwardly, I don't know if I'd call it a slide, he sort of fell on the base and almost, with a swipe tag, got caught on the back of the head before he got in there. But it's a double steal. The I-Cubs have four stolen bases already, and the infield is in for Nashville. As Harden deals the 1-0 pitch, and Kingery floats that shallow right field. Out is the second baseman, Jones, and he makes the catch on the run. Turns and throws wildly to the plate. It's over everybody's head. Pedro sprinting home. He will score. The throw to the plate trickles into right field, and here comes B.J. Murray. And the I-Cubs score two runs on errors by the Nashville Sounds to grab a 3-0 lead. Now, sometimes you just need things to swing your way, and it certainly did there. A pop out to second by Kingery. And they're going to say that. What was that? Did Ramirez not tag? Is that the issue? Yeah, they're going to say no runs at all for the I-Cubs. Goodness gracious. Nick Lovello talking to the third base umpire. Pedro never went back and tagged third after the pop-up was caught. So even after the two throwing errors, none of the runs counted because Ramirez never went back to third. So it should be 3-0. Instead, the I-Cubs get nothing in the inning, and it's 1-0 as we go to the bottom of the fourth. We'll explain it next on the I-Cubs Radio Network.
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0: Well, an odd end to the top of the fourth. The I-Cubs lead, to summarize, is still 1-0 as Jett Williams leads off against Paul Campbell going after the first pitch. He pops it up high in the air behind home plate, and it's strike one. Essentially, if you're going to boil it down without explaining, the I-Cubs scored two runs on two errors and then never actually scored. If that makes sense. 1-0 now from Campbell, and that's upstairs for ball two to Williams. Or pardon me, they had 1-0 up there. It's now 1-1. But yeah, it was a tough play there to end the inning where the I-Cubs could have some room here. 1-1, hit in the air towards shallow right, and Ramirez is going to make the catch in shallow right field, and that'll be a good segue here because it was Pedro who made the mistake. Runners on second and third, one out. Kingery's pop-up caught in shallow right by Jones. Ramirez was about halfway down the line at third when Jones caught it with his back to the plate. He just turned around and blindly fired to the plate over everybody's head. And Pedro got too excited, never went back and touched third, turned around, scored. As a breaking ball in for a strike to Luis Lara, and it's 0-1. Then the throw by the catcher to the plate. Went down the first baseline. Murray scored, but again, none of it mattered because Pedro never went back and tagged up at third. Campbell fires, and a ball slap foul by Lara to make it 0-2. I mean, right now, even when the I-Cubs have a break go their way, it doesn't go their way. They've got to find a way to win a ball game, and that felt like a big play in doing so, and then it gets taken away. And now an 0-2 pitch coming from Campbell with one out to Luis Lara, who he struck out in the first. And Lara just got a piece of an outside curveball for a strike. So they went from a 1-0 lead to a 3-0 lead to a 1-0 lead in the span of, what, 40 seconds. Without replay review, we didn't even need that. 0-2 to Lara again from Campbell. And it's a swing and a miss, and Campbell has struck out Luis Lara twice. Three total for Paul. And the I-Cubs have struggled to get Luis Lara out all year long. Paul Campbell has not today in what has been one of his best outings since joining the I-Cubs. And that matches a season high in strikeouts for Lara. Brock Wilkin, the batter, walked his first time up. Big right-on-right matchup, and Wilkin takes a strike on the outside edge. We have not yet had a challenge today. Good work by the home plate umpire Travis Brewer so far. 1-0 Iowa, bottom four. Two outs, nobody on. The only run unearned for Iowa, and the 0-1 to Wilkin is pummeled down the right field line foul. Lara has struck out twice, now four times. This season, this is the first time he has struck out twice since April 22nd. Good stuff by Paul Campbell. 0-2 the count. Infield shifted for Wilkin. And here comes Campbell. Strike three call. This is going to be our first challenge. Wilkin wants another look at this. The I-Cubs heading toward the dugout. They're going to have to go back as Wilkin was correct. It was a little bit outside. Now, that challenge kind of enforces 2 points. Number one, it was actually a ball. Number two, with two strikes, I'm not sure you want to take that pitch very often because the umpire is probably going to call it a strike, although by winning that challenge, maybe the umpire a little more reluctant to do so. That's how a challenge can work as well. It can kind of reshape the game. 0-2 to Wilkin, fouled away. And he'll check that bat, make sure it's still intact, and it is. Like if you call a ball outside as an umpire, or a strike in this case on the outside corner, the hitter challenges that it's actually a ball, then you're probably going to lessen that outside corner for a while in response to the challenge. 1-2 to Wilkin. Hammered on the ground toward third and just foul. That would have been extra bases, but Jacob Metz, the crew chief, backing out of the way. And had the call right. It just curled foul. And now a bender is low and outside. Campbell thought that might be strike three. Instead, it's 2-2. Wilkin, two home runs this year. A big home run hitter until that hit by pitch in the eye a couple of years ago. A timeout called. Pitch clock violation number two on Paul Campbell. And the count is full. And Eric Yang is saying, look, he separated his hands, which is part of beginning his delivery. The clock is supposed to stop as long as there is some movement toward the plate. But the umpire says no, and now a 3-2 to Wilkin is due from Campbell. He sends it, and it's called ball four. And after all that, Wilkin takes a walk. It was 0-2. They thought they struck him out on the third pitch. And in the end, through a pitch clock violation, two close pitches, Wilkin draws his second walk, and it's a two-out base runner for Tyler Black. Campbell thought he had him out a couple of times. And now a pitch clock violation on Tyler Black, so it'll be 0-1. Black struck out his first time up. Wilkin leads at first, held by Owen Miller. Chest high, Campbell checks first and comes home, and this is popped up into shallow center field. Bateman still out there cruising in to make the catch, and the inning is over. After all of that, it's another zero for Paul Campbell. He leaves one. So far, so good. After four, Iowa one, Nashville nothing.
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0: Chaz McCormick and the bottom third of the order due up for the Iowa Cubs in the top of the fifth on Sunday afternoon in Nashville. 1-0 Iowa leads. McCormick popped out in his first at bat, swings at the first pitch, tops it back to the mound, Harden up with it, throws to first, one pitch and one out. And McCormick now 1-for-15 this week. Quick out for Eric Yang, who lined to left his first time up. Take a look at the out-of-town scoreboard this inning. In the International League, game one final in Louisville. Yang shows bunt, but pulled back and took a strike. Indianapolis beat Louisville 10-7. Top of the first, St. Paul and Columbus scoreless. Yang takes outside 1-1. Toledo and Omaha, it's 1-0 Toledo in the first. Game two underway in Louisville. Indianapolis leads 2-0 in the second. Home of the 1-1 Harden, and it's outside by a couple of feet to Yang, 2-1. Memphis and Jacksonville tied at 2 in the fourth. Bottom five, Syracuse and Scranton are tied at 2. Now a 2-1 to Eric Yang, the catcher. He popped it up, shallow right. Jones out, Badu in. And Akil Badu, the right fielder, will make the catch. For the second out of the inning, Harden has retired 4 in a row. Charlotte hammering Norfolk 10-3 there in the seventh inning. Worcester 4-0 over Buffalo in the seventh, and in the eighth, it's Rochester leading Lehigh Valley 2-0. With two outs, Casey Opitz steps in and takes a strike. He flied to left his first time up. And you talk about the teams who have the same amount of wins as the I-Cubs. As Harden gets another one past Opitz, and it's 0-2. Indianapolis had one less win, but they have won a game already today and are winning in game two of their doubleheader. They could surpass the I-Cubs in wins, or at least pull even. Now the 0-2 to the DH, and Opitz inside outs at foul. Durham plays tonight at Gwinnett as they try and earn their 19th win. And the other team with 18 is Norfolk. They look like they're going to lose today. 0-2 to Opitz, called strike three on the outside corner. He looked at it, and Harden with a 1-2-3 inning. That's his first strikeout since the second. He has four in the game. And as we head to the bottom of the fifth, Nashville trails the I-Cubs 1-0 on the I-Cubs radio network.
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0: Paul Campbell has confounded Nashville through four scoreless innings. The I-Cubs lead 1-0 as a result. Jefferson Carroll will lead off. He singled his first time up. Talked about the International League in the I-Cubs realm, the Cubs minor league affiliates. Myrtle Beach will host Augusta tonight at 5:30. Final game of that series before Myrtle Beach hits the road. Campbell will fire his first pitch of the inning, number 64 overall, and Carroll skies it to center. Brett Bateman going back. Now coming in, and coming in further to make the catch for out number one. Quick out for Paul Campbell. And it brings Eddie's Leonard to the plate. The DH popped out to first in his initial at-bat. High A South Bend had their last game in Appleton canceled today. They had won the last three games by scores of 25-6. As Leonard takes down low, ball one, 9-0 and 24-4. 58-10 over the last three. 1-0 from Campbell, breaking ball high and tight, two balls and no strikes. So you wonder if, you know, how urgent were they in trying to prevent that game from being canceled in Wisconsin today. The 2-0 pitch, and that's low, and Campbell falls behind 3-0 to Leonard. Like, if you've lost the last three games by a combined 58-10, and you just tell the groundskeeper, let it rain. You know what? If you want to leave the hose on, go ahead. Let's just soak the field. Can't play tomorrow. Oh, well. 3-0 pitch. And that caught the inside corner to make it 3-1 on Leonard, who was ready to walk to first. Campbell trying to avoid a one-out walk here. And he deals. Leonard fouled it away down the left field line, and it's 3-2. Just put a little $20 bill under the groundskeeper's door. Hey, just forget to put the tarp on. Go turn the hose on at 2 a.m. Give us an off day. 3-2 to Leonard, and that strike three call. And from 3-0, Campbell comes back to strike him out. Fourth of the game for Paul Campbell. Two outs for Greg Jones. Double A Knoxville trails at Columbus 3-1 in the top of the ninth. Last chance for the Smokies, or they will be 20-19 when they return back home. The pitch. Whacked foul on the left side past the Nashville dugout, and it's 0-1. I think I saw Knoxville is hosting Montgomery next week. Rays affiliate. The 0-1 from Campbell is hammered toward left. This is driving Triantos back. Still shy of the warning track. He turns, makes the catch. And Paul Campbell with a 1-2-3 inning once again. We're through five in the finale here in Nashville. The iCubs holding on to a 1-0 lead on the iCubs Radio Network.
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0: Top of the order for the Iowa Cubs in the sixth. They have a 1-0 lead here in the series finale in Nashville. I think I tried to combine those two words, the Fanashville. That's what we've got today. As Brett Bateman leads off against Tyson Hardin, who slings a three-quarter sidearm fastball past Bateman for strike one. Here it is, and it's another strike on the inside corner to Bateman, who's 0 for 1, a strikeout and a walk today. Corbin Martin throwing in the bullpen for Iowa. Cubs up 4-1 over the White Sox, mid-4. The 0-2 pitch, foul back by Bateman. Twins lead the Brewers 3-2 in the fourth. Robert Gasser, who started the game here on Tuesday, opposite Paul Campbell, starting for Milwaukee today in that one. Phillies over the Pirates, 5-0 after 6. 0-2 again to Bateman in the dirt, ball one. Phillies would be over 500 with a win. That managerial change maybe did what they intended. And a foul tip by Bateman held onto by Caro. He's down on strikes to open the sixth, one away. Five strikeouts for Tyson Hardin. Brings Owen Miller to the plate. He has twice tested Tyler Black. Both times Black has retired him by catching the ball. And the Phillies trying to win a four straight, 7-3 in the last 10. As Hardin deals to Miller, and it's inside, ball one. Pirates have really cooled off, just two games over 500 right now. Guardians lead the Reds 6-2, heading to the seventh. As Miller shoots one toward the on-deck circle, look out, Pedro Ramirez over there. And it's a ball and a strike on Owen. The Reds have cooled off. They are just two games over. As Miller takes a strike from Hardin, who's throwing mainly fastballs this inning. Sinkers, cutters. He hasn't messed around too much with the breaking ball. And he's in front 1-2. He's at 65 pitches. Their bullpen quiet with a 1-2 to Owen Miller. And that's strike three called at the top of the zone. Owen Miller 0-3, and Tyson Hardin up to 6 punchouts in his first AAA game. He has struck out the last 3 hitters he has faced, and now 2 outs for Pedro Ramirez, who was 1-for-2 with a single. This is home from Hardin, and the first pitch swinging. Ramirez hits a fly ball to center, and that will bring an end to the inning quickly. 1-2-3 frame. By the way, the Cardinals down 2-0 to the Royals in the fifth. Could be a big day for the Cubs. Could be a big day for the iCubs, who are trying to snap a 6-game streak. They're up 1-0 to the bottom of the sixth on the iCubs radio network.
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0: New pitcher is Corbin Martin out of the iCubs pen. A Plumbers and Steamfitters pitching change with Ethan Murray at the plate. Leading off the bottom of the sixth, Martin home out of the stretch, and he spins one in for a strike through a first pitch curveball at 84 miles per hour. Murray with that deep fly ball to left that caused Triantos and Bateman to collide back in the third. Triantos made a nice catch as Martin misses high with a 92-mile-hour fastball, and it's 1-1. 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Martin behind 2-1, fires and drops a hammer of a curveball in for a strike, and it's 2-2. Again, Ethan Murray on Friday night made his first professional appearance pitching and then gave himself a win with a walk-off single in the bottom of the 11th. Two and two on Murray. And it's on the way. Ground ball softly hit right side. Pedro Ramirez to his left in the shift makes the play for three for out number one. Corbin Martin spent a good chunk of time up in the big leagues. In Iowa, this is appearance number four. He's allowed two runs in three and a third innings with seven strikeouts for the Iowa Cubs. Now the top of the order, and Akil Baddoo is being pinch hit for by Jacob Herdebees. And he takes down low, ball one. Herdebees came in for Baddoo midway through his rehab appearance the other day as well. This is normal. Get him five or six innings out there and then get him to the bench. And Herdebees pops one up above the plate. Yang a couple of steps onto the logo, the N behind the plate on the grass, makes the catch, and there are two outs. So Herdebees 0 for 1. And with two outs, it's Jet Williams, who tripled back in the first, popped out to second in the fourth. Martin out of the set, comes home, and that's popped up foul. Went after the breaking ball, and it's 0-1. And the iCubs coming home on Tuesday, well, literally coming home tomorrow to play on Tuesday through Sunday at home against Memphis. Martin deals, and this ball hammered high and deep to left. This is trouble if it's fair. Triantos back, track, wall, and it is fair and gone, and we are tied at one. Jet Williams. 101 off the bat, 364 feet, hit a mile high to left, and it gets out of here to tie the game. His fifth home run of the year. Second home run of the series. He has five RBI this week, and the iCubs, who had the lead behind Paul Campbell's five scoreless, are now in a tie ball game as Luis Lara steps in. In at third, Murray, the pitch to the switch hitter batting left outside, ball one. First home run allowed by Corbin Martin this year in AAA. Paul Campbell will take a no decision after five two-hit scoreless innings. Martin throws a curveball low, and it's 2-0. Campbell struck out four, walked two. Fires. Lara sends it deep down the left field line. That's foul 2-1. Boy, that ball off the bat of Williams, sky high. It knew it was going to leave the ballpark. The question was fair or foul, and it was fair by a pretty wide margin. The 2-1 to Lara, golfed up the middle into shallow center. Bateman coming in, stops and makes the catch. And the inning is over, but Jet Williams ties the game at one with a solo shot in the sixth. We head to the final third of this one, all knotted up, the iCubs Radio Network.
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0: 4-5 and 6 for the iCubs at the top of the 7th. 1-1 ball game as Murray is 0-1 with a walk. Fouls the first pitch off, and it's 0-1. How about Tyson Harden in his first Triple-A game, giving Nashville more than I would have guessed they could have dreamt today? Deals again and tried to bend it over the outside corner, but it was down 1-1. 24-year-old Harden, again, had an ERA over 7 in AA. He deals. Murray took it up high. His longest outing this year in AA, 6 innings. So if he gets it out in the 7th, that'll be his new long this season. Number 17 prospect for the Brewers. Fires, and Murray rips one down the right field line, hooking into the corner and foul just behind the warming left-hander Luis Peralta. Would have easily been extra bases. Instead, 2-2 the count. Harden has thrown 7 innings twice back in 2025, but it would be his career high if he finishes this frame, and the bullpen is empty for Nashville. Break-even pitch to Murray, and he golfs that down the right field line. Hooking foul, and the personal protector for the catcher, Bethancourt of the bullpen, Ryan Jensen, makes a nice lunging catch. Although, based on where Jensen is standing, I'm not sure he would protect Bethancourt very well. This is reached out and punched off the plate toward first. Harden with a nice pick on the short hop, and he shovels it a couple of feet in front of him to the first baseman, Wilkin, one away. Not an easy bounce there for Harden, who made that look super easy. And that ends the inning. Or, pardon me, starts the inning, ends the at-bat. That'd be a quick inning. And now James Triantos, who has a hit today, swings at the first pitch and fouls it back. Infield playing straight up. Harden fires. Triantos rolls a base hit through the right side for his second hit. Pretty good speed aboard for the iCubs, who have had no problems running on the battery of Harden and Carroll today. They have stolen 4 bases in 4 attempts. Right now, the play that looms largest, aside from the recent Williams home run, and the play that stands out is that potentially two-run, two-error play that ended the fourth. There we go, as Kingery swings and misses. It was the fourth inning. The iCubs runners on second and third, and pop-up to Greg Jones by Kingery, who's at the plate now, was caught. He threw wildly to the plate. And then another error, and it looked like 2 runs scored, but Ramirez never tagged up at third and was out on appeal. Otherwise, you're talking about a 3-1 Iowa lead here instead of a tie game. Throw to first, Triantos dives back. Again, Luis Peralta throwing for the iCubs in this tie game. The Nashville bullpen is quiet. Big lead, Triantos running. The 0-1 waved at and missed. Throw to second. Late. Triantos just got in there. The iCubs are 5-for-5 today. Triantos himself 2-for-2. His 10th of the year. Pedro has 2. B.J. Murray has 1.

Gingery swinging 0-2, fouls it back in the air. The iCubs have lost one-sided games in this stretch. They have lost heartbreakers, especially Thursday, Friday. Now the 0-2. Up and in. Kingery leans out of the way. He had a one-sided game Tuesday. That was a 9-3 Nashville win. They won 4-1 on Wednesday. Never really felt that close. The iCubs never scored after the second. 1-2 pitch popped up. High in the air behind home plate by Kingery. Back on it, Carroll up against the net. He runs into the net. And it lands in the first row behind that net, out of his reach. And it stays 1-2. Then the 6-5 win on Thursday. That was the double play on the bobbled ball in right by Jordan Adams, when Dean almost hit a go-ahead home run. Then 4-3 in 11, the walk-off win when the iCubs couldn't score on the position player on Friday. Then yesterday, 8 runs in the first in a 12-1 loss. Triantos a big lead, 1-2 to Kingery. Up and away, Carroll tried to buy a strike by framing it, but could not convince the umpire. Tied at 1, one out on the 7th, go-ahead run at 2nd. And Harden staring in for the 2-2. Runner breaks for 3rd, and Kingery slaps it foul. They running all over Tyson Harden today. This looks like the first 4 games of this series looked in reverse when Nashville was taking bases at will against iCubs pitching. Kingery battling, trying to find a way to move Triantos or get him in. The break-even pitch, and he golfed it foul to stay alive. At the worst, the iCubs really making Harden work here. Although, even though he's had 83 pitches, their bullpen is silent. There are a couple of guys walking around down there, but that's it. The 2-2 again, and Kingery golfs it down the left field line. It's a fair ball heading into the corner. Triantos scores, and Scott Kingery with an RBI double has both RBI today and has the iCubs in front 2-1 in the top of the 7th. What an at-bat by Kingery. He fouled off a number of two-strike pitches. Finally got one from Harden he could handle. And rips it down the left field line for a double. The iCubs right back in front, as Carroll is going to take a long, slow walk out to the mound, try and buy the bullpen some time to get ready. Now you have one run in and a chance to add another with Chaz McCormick coming to the plate. The right-hander starting to throw. Kingery has doubled his RBI total on the season coming in this afternoon. And for Kingery, his second double. Easton McGee starting to get loose for Nashville. Seen him twice already in the series. Harden comes set, checks second, and comes home. And it's up and out to McCormick, ball one. Again, the iCubs desperate to try and end this 6-game skid and avoid a series sweep. 1-0 to Chaz, and an awkward check swing and a miss. It was like he was trying to lay off as hard as he could, but his body just wouldn't do it. Kingery good speed at second, waits for the 1-1 on the way to McCormick, and that drops low. That was the same pitch Taz just chased, this time able to lay off. Home again, Harden outside, ball 3, and the right-hander seems to be wearing out a little bit. A walking lead from Kingery, the 3-1 to Chaz. Off the inside corner, ball 4. And the 3rd Fidium business base on balls taken by the iCubs. Fidium provides high-speed internet and phone service to businesses of all sizes.

0: Wow. He barehanded it and threw it falling down. I thought he had no chance and was taking a big risk for no reason. In the end, he gets Yang by a full step on a really good play. And runners are at second and third with two outs for Casey Opitz. Oh, what a play by Tyson Harden coming into his right. First pitch to Opitz, the DH outside, ball one. They're going to give him at least one more batter here to try and get through seven and match his career high. Kingery at third, McCormick at second. 2-1 Iowa in the seventh. The 0-1 pitch, Opitz right on it, but sent it backward, foul. Now a ball and a strike. That play might end up saving a run or two. The 0-2 pitch, Opitz on the ground up the middle into the shift right at the shortstop Murray, who throws him out. And the inning is over. Opitz 0 for 3. The I-Cubs get one back. They retake the lead on a couple of hits. They leave two, though, and we stretch in Nashville. We'll have a performance of God Bless America once again with the I-Cubs back in front by a score of 2-1. The I-Cubs going back to the bullpen when we return.
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2-1 Iowa as Luis Peralta takes over. Bottom seven. It'll be Wilkin, Black, and Caro facing Peralta. And I don't think, unless this inning goes wild, we're going to get that matchup that we wanted, which was Peralta against Jet Williams, who was traded to Milwaukee for his brother Freddie. Have not seen it this week as Wilkin leads off. A couple of walks today, and the lefty Peralta deals a strike. And it's 0-1 from Luis. Overall in AAA this year, 8 appearances, 0-3 with a 13.50 ERA. And Peralta unwinds with a sharp bender for a strike. It's 0-2. He had allowed 14 runs in 7 and a third innings with Albuquerque. He has worked 2 innings without an earned run while with Iowa. And Peralta has not yet allowed a hit, but he has walked 3 and struck out 1 with the I-Cubs ahead of Wilkin, 0-2. The pink glove on his right hand, he reaches back and misses outside with a fastball.

0: And it's now 1-2 on Wilkin. 93 off the outside corner. They shift Wilkin to pole. And now the 1-2 on the way. A check swing at a high fastball. He laid off again, and it's 2-2. Again, the infield hooked around to the left side prior to this break-even pitch. And Peralta struck him out swinging with a curveball to the inside corner. Brock Wilkin retired for the first time. And one gone for Peralta in the Nashville seventh as Tyler Black comes to the plate 0-2. Left on left, Peralta fires and flips a bender down and away for ball one. Black, one of the few guys on the Nashville roster who would have been teammates with Freddy Peralta, Luis's older brother at one point. Home out of the stretch, and a fastball foul back into the net, so it's 1-1. Peralta ready with a 1-1. And a little check swing tapper foul by Black, who finds himself behind 1-2. And in between pitches, Tyler Black right now, it looks like he's trying to figure out what's going on. He has not looked comfortable at the plate. 1-2. Fastball in, and Black got sawed off and popped one up towards shallow left side of the infield, caught by Murray. And there are two outs, and Luis Peralta has looked sharp so far. Two are gone for Jefferson Carroll, 1-2 with a single. Right-handed hitter. And Peralta home with a bender for strike one. The hole is on the right side of the infield again. The pitch is a breaking ball hit to third right at B.J. Murray. He'll let Owen Miller get to first out of that shift and then fire across to end a 1-2-3 inning. Good work by Luis Peralta. And we're going to the eighth. The iCubs still clinging to a 2-1 lead on the iCubs radio network.
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0: Rob Zisisny takes over for the Nashville Sounds. The left-hander will replace Tyson Harden, who in his AAA debut went seven innings and allowed two runs, only one earned. Harden would scatter four hits. He walked three and struck out six. Pretty good first foray into AAA by Tyson Harden. Now the rehabbing at one point, Zastrzyzny gets the top of the order. Lefty Brett Bateman leads off and takes downstairs ball one. Bateman 0 for 2 with a walk. Zastrzyzny opened a game earlier this week and threw a perfect inning with a strikeout. Former Cub, current Brewer deals, and it's outside ball two. Well, now that this situation has been resolved, I guess we can kind of share the story that here in Nashville this week, a couple of, what is the term we want to use? As this misses down and in for ball three to Bateman. Two folks with ill thoughts in their mind broke into the ballpark and stole some equipment from the Nashville clubhouse. It's been out there on social media. 3-0 pitch to Bateman, in for a strike from Zastrzyzny, and it's 3-1. And they went into the Nashville clubhouse, and they were on security cameras. Got a good look at them, but took a bunch of gloves, among other things. 3-1 to Bateman, and that's outside, a leadoff walk. And good speed aboard for the I-Cubs as Owen Miller comes to the plate. This has been challenged, though, by Caro. And he's going to lose that. It was up and away, and it is, in fact, ball four. But yesterday, apparently those gentlemen, I use the term loosely, tried to sell those gloves somewhere, and they were retrieved. And so the players who were missing their gloves have them back. Zastrzyzny out of the stretch, staring at Bateman, comes home, and Owen Miller looks at strike one, but he's going to challenge near the outside corner. And we'll find out if it's 1-0 or 0-1. And it is a strike. The I-Cubs lose a challenge. They have one left. But after those gloves were stolen, Rob Zastrzyzny, who knows the Cubs organization well, including Marty Peavy, who's been around for a long time, the 0-1 swung at and missed, and Miller down 0-2 as Zastrzyzny had him out in front of a cutter. But he sent an image of Marty Peavy carrying a handful of gloves, like 8 or 9 gloves. Pick off toward first. Bateman caught in a rundown. Wilkin missed him, but Bateman stepped out of the baseline and is called out. Ray Valero called him out, and now Nick Lovello and Brett Bateman are arguing with a first base umpire that he really didn't leave the baseline all that far. But Bateman picked off for the first out of the inning. And Nick Lovello trying to say, look, he wasn't that far out of the baseline. And honestly, there was a play earlier this week where one of the Nashville runners went way further out of the baseline than that. Bateman trying to make his way back to first. Looked like he jumped one step to his left to avoid the barehanded tag attempt of Wilkin. And the umpire said, no, he's out of the baseline. Now, Nick Lovello is the acting manager. And Marty Peavy not feeling well today. And so if he were to get ejected, he won't be, at least right now. Then you just move further down the list, and it might be Taylor Fortney, the acting manager. Here's Owen Miller, and he strikes out on the next pitch. And from one on and nobody out, now there are two outs and nobody on in the span of two pitches. And there are two away for Pedro Ramirez, who's 1-for-3 with a single. He'll flip around and bat right-handed. Zastrzyzny off to the third base side of the rubber. Works out of the stretch again with strike one to Ramirez. Now the bullpen quiet for Iowa. So it looks like it'll be Peralta again in the eighth. This is home and hit on the ground at third. Backhanded deep in the hole by Williams. Strong throw across the diamond. Dug out by Wilkin. And the inning is over again. More defensive highlights from Nashville. No runs, no hits, no errors, nobody left for Iowa. And we go to the bottom of the eighth. The iCubs 6 outs from ending the losing streak. Peralta coming back on the iCubs Radio Network.
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0: Luis Peralta back out here with a 1-0 Iowa Cubs lead at the bottom of the eighth. Eddie's Leonard will lead off 0-2. And Peralta fires, first pitch, whacked foul straight back, and it's 0-1. Luis, a 93-mile-an-hour heater. And he deals again. A bender had Leonard out in front. It's 0-2. Peralta retired three in a row in the seventh. Blake Holub tossing for Nashville. Battle of the bullpens now. And Peralta home with a breaking ball. Grounded to third. B.J. Murray knocks it down. Makes the play. One gone. Didn't glove it completely cleanly right away, but able to stick with it and get Leonard for out number one. That brings Greg Jones to the plate. He's 0-2. Peralta four up and four down. They call his brother fastball Freddie. This pitch, tomahawked on the big bounce to short. Scott Kingery up with it, throws him out, and they're two away quickly. I don't know if Luis has a nickname like that. It's not as easy to go with an L word to go with your first name as it is fastball with Freddie. Let's see if Baseball Reference has a nickname for Luis. They do not. And with two outs, the first pitch, a breaking ball to Ethan Murray in for strike one. He's home out of the stretch, and Murray takes another strike. Quickly 0-2. Luis Peralta trying to cover two innings late in a one-run game. Get the Iowa Cubs out of here with a win. Oh, 2 on Murray. He's 0-2 today. Here comes Peralta. Breaking ball, bounce to the left side again. B.J. Murray cuts it off in front of Kingery and throws to first, a 1-2-3 inning. Luis Peralta, fantastic. Two perfect innings, and we go to the ninth. Iowa 2, Nashville 1 on the iCubs Radio Network.
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0: Blake Holub takes over. Plumbers and Steamfitters pitching change here for the Nashville Sounds. They trail the iCubs 1-0. B.J. Murray will lead off against the right-hander Holub. Zastrzyzny threw a scoreless inning with a walk. The first pitch from Holub. Look out. Up and in. That caught B.J. on the front arm. And the leadoff man is on for a second straight inning. B.J. will make his way toward first. A cutter in at 95. And that caught Carroll on the deflection. And now Carroll being looked at by the athletic trainer. I think it bounced off of Murray and then hit Carroll in the shoulder maybe on the left side. I'm trying to flex that left arm a little bit. And he's going to be good to go. Jeff Paxson, the athletic trainer, goes back to the dugout. Murray aboard. He has 6 stolen bases this year. And he's been run for now by a guy who is more likely to steal, Justin Dean. And that means Triantos will probably move to the infield in the bottom of the ninth, and Dean will stay in the game in the outfield. But let's see if the iCubs can cash this in. Triantos the batter, 2 hits today. Dean was leading, and they had him picked off. But for some reason, Wilkin didn't even bother trying to apply the tag. Dean slipped and was laying in the dirt off the base. Nick Lovello going to go out there and smooth it out with his feet. But Wilkin, even after Dean stumbled, really never even tried to put a tag on. That was an odd play all the way around. Good move by Holub. Holub 1-1 with a 3.32 ERA over a strikeout per inning, over 21 and two-thirds. And his first one to Triantos now. A breaking ball slipped out of his hand and almost was airmailed, but Carroll having to test that shoulder that we talked about just took contact. And he had to test that shoulder right there. Dean leaning towards second. Holub set. There goes Dean. The pitch is up and in, but called a strike. Throw to second on one bounce and a quick tag, but it bounces away from Greg Jones. And a stolen base for Justin Dean. The iCubs are 6-for-6 in the game and have a big insurance run in scoring position. That stolen base for Dean, his 6th of the year. Ball and a strike on Triantos. That pitch just clipping the upper inside edge. The 1-1. And Triantos went up toward the top of the zone and popped one up foul over to the right side. That was high and inside, a pitch that Triantos would probably like to have back. A Hole on the right side. Triantos with a single that way earlier. He has two hits, two stolen bases, and has scored both Iowa runs. Big day. Now home with a 1-2 pitch, Hollum. And it's bounced off the plate. Back up hit Triantos in the helmet. He stays alive, though. Gabe Klobosits is now tossing in the bullpen for the I-Cubs. He will try and lock this one down in the ninth. Right now, it would be a save situation. The 1-2 pitch fouled back off the catcher Caro's mitt, and it stays 1-2. A late swing by Triantos. Now, right now, I think you could go a couple different ways with the key player today. Triantos certainly one option. So is Kingery, who has both RBI. But I might go to Luis Peralta. Six up, six down in a one-run game. 1-2 pitch, served in the air, shallow center field. Lara coming in. He will not get there. It drops in front of him for a base hit. Justin Dean comes flying in to score. And Triantos has his third hit of the game. That one tacks on a big insurance run. And the I-Cubs lead 3-1. He got enough of it to get over the infield, but not enough to carry to the outfield, and that was perfect. And now he's aboard with two stolen bases for Scott Kingery. One for two with two RBI. Triantos running. Hollum fires. Inside corner strike. Throw to second. Drop by Jones. And Triantos steals his third base of the game. J&D Restaurants McDonald's bringing the I-Cubs stolen bases 7-for-7 today for the Iowa Cubs. And Caro again, a top prospect and a former minor league baseball gold glove winner behind the plate. Had one of the strongest throwing arms among all catchers in pro baseball prior to shoulder surgery. And just has not been the same since. Runner at second, nobody out. Kingery on the ground to third. Williams gloves, looks Triantos back to second, throws to first. Wilkin came off the base, but able to tag Triantos, or pardon me, Kingery on the way past. And there's one out of the inning. That brings Chaz McCormick to the plate. Now, the one-run lead you did not feel great about. Two-run lead feels better, but I think great would still be a stretch. The I-Cubs have tempted fate too many times. Chaz McCormick in the box. Checks his swing at a first-pitch fastball, and he went too far. It's strike one. But getting that run was massive. 3-1, a lot better than 2-1. Gabe Klobosits tossing. Pitch to Chaz down low, and it's even a ball to strike. Hollum staring at second. Triantos breaks for third. McCormick swings, though, and pops the pitch up foul. And James had that one stolen. Chaz was unable to lay off, felt he had a good pitch to hit, and he did. It was a cutter that leaked out over the plate. Got to swing at that if you're Chaz McCormick. Triantos a little bit winded out there, hands on knees. Got a lot of work in on the bases today. The 1-2 from Hollum, upstairs to McCormick, and it's even again. In the ninth, it won't be easy. You've got the top of the order for Nashville. Herdebees, Williams, Lara, and Wilkin should anybody reach. Keep in mind, Cooper Pratt is on the bench today. The 2-2 pitch from Hollum to McCormick. Foul back. Chaz right on it.

0: Good battle here. Holubay and McCormick with a runner at second and one out. And the pitch again bounced in the dirt in front of the plate. Carroll got his chest on it, but it popped behind him, and Chirriantos goes to third on a wild pitch. It's 3-2 on McCormick. That's a big 90 feet. As you get that extra run 90 feet away, and now you can score him in a lot of ways. Sack fly, base hit, wild pitch, pass ball. A lot of ways to get it done. Caleb Bowman throwing in the bullpen for Nashville just in case. Olive 15 pitches in. The infield in for Nashville. One run across already here in the top of the ninth to give Iowa a 3-1 lead. Now the payoff pitch. Sent in motion. McCormick pops it up. Shallow right field. Coming in is the right fielder making the catch on the run. Herdebees throws to the plate. Here comes the runner. The tag is applied. And Triantos is out. Triantos saying he didn't touch me. Tried to scramble back to the plate. The home plate umpire says, yeah, he did get you. And the inning is over. McCormick not hitting it deep enough to get the run in as Herdebees made a good enough throw to the plate, and Carroll able to swipe Triantos on the way past. Hopefully that does not loom large as we head to the bottom of the ninth. Iowa 3, Nashville 1. The iCubs trying to end the losing streak with Klobosits on the hill next.
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0: Gabe Klobosits is into this one, trying to lock down a win for the Iowa Cubs. They have not won a game since last Saturday, 8 days ago. Top of the order for Nashville, Jacob Herdebees, who had the outfield assist and the top of the ninth. 3-1 I-Cubs, the pitch. And the speedy left-handed hitter takes upstairs a 97-mile-an-hour fastball from Klobosits, ball one. This spot in the order, 0 for 3 today. Herdebees himself, 0 for 1. The pitch, and that's high ball two. He hits with a batting glove on his right hand. The left hand is bare. Incredible speed for Herdebees, hitting 217 this year. Now 2-0. And the pitch from the big right-hander, Klobosits, outside, ball three. By the way, Justin Dean is in the game in left. Triantos moved from left to third. B.J. Murray is out. Klobosits, a 4.09 ERA in nine games. And his 3-0 pitch, and he walked him on four straight. And the leadoff man is on. That means the tying run is at the plate. With nobody out, it's Jett Williams, who has a triple and a home run already today. He's had a big week against the Iowa Cubs. Klobosits, 2-for-3 in save opportunities. 14 strikeouts, now 6 walks in 11 innings. He has allowed 11 hits and just one home run. Triantos in at third, the pitch, and it's ball 5 outside. 1-0. Outfield straightaway. Klobosits out of the stretch, deals. It's a strike to Williams, and Klobosits in there for the first time. Williams waits, Klobosits deals, that's high, ball two. Klobosits a big fastball, he has the splitter. Love to keep the ball on the ground here. Williams can run, so can Herdebees. And it's a 2-1 pitch coming, and that's high, ball three. Haven't been many save situations for the Iowa Cubs this year. They have only 5 saves this season. And now a 3-1 pitch. And it caught the upper inside corner for now. This is going to be challenged by Williams, who thinks he may have drawn a walk. He did. Back-to-back walks. The tying run is at first with nobody out. And the dangerous Luis Lara is coming to the plate. Lara is a threat to bunt here, and if he does, with the runners they have involved on this play, we're going to get a conference on the mound. Tony Cagoule getting last-minute instructions from the rest of the coaches. He'll join them. If Lara squares to bunt, keep in mind Herdebees can fly. He's at second. Williams maybe even faster at first. And then Lara is pretty close to Williams. And he is the guy who would be putting the bunt down. Lara this year has bunted 0 times in terms of a sacrifice. We have seen him try to bunt for a hit. Now, he's also been one of their best hitters all around this year. No guarantee he would be asked to bunt. Trying to find the last save for an I-Cubs pitcher. Got to go way back as the first pitch to Lara, who's swinging away, is lined into right. That's down for a base hit. Everybody stops after 90 feet, but they are loaded with nobody out. Lara jumping on a first pitch fastball. And they're loaded for Brock Wilkin, who is 0 for 1 with 2 walks. It was Klobosits who earned a save on May 1st. Well over 2 weeks ago, the last save for an Iowa Cubs pitcher. They have blown 9 saves this year, and this one hanging in the balance as Wilkin comes to the plate 0 for 1 with 2 walks. Klobosits home out of the stretch, And Wilkin takes, low and outside, a slider from Klobis. It's ball one. Man, oh man, nothing easy for the 2026 Iowa Cubs. Still up 3-1. Base is full. It sounds the pitch. It's high. 2-0. Klobis has pitched earlier this week. Got to go back to Thursday's game. He threw one inning and allowed one run. Now home with a 2-0. And that's high. Ball three. One more out of the zone will force in a run and move the winning run to second. Tyler Black is on deck, and the I-Cubs are in big trouble. Runners lead at every base. Klobis hits with a sign, the 3-0 pitch. It's over for a strike. Wilkin taking all the way. Tried to find a way to win a game in this series. They've been ahead for most of the day. Here's the 3-1, and it's a strike on the inside corner. 3-2. Klobis hits 97. Just caught the inside edge. Three balls, two strikes. Klobis hits down 3-0, has come back to fill it up. Everybody on the top step of the dugout now with a payoff pitch. Down and away, ball four. He walked it. That forces it a run, and it's 3-2. 26th RBI for Wilkin. Three walks by Klobis. Yoxel Rios is throwing in the bullpen. Now you may not need him. They're a base hit away from this thing being over, and they're going to run for Wilkin. With Freddy Zamora. Interesting. That run really doesn't matter at all. The runner at first, but Wilkin out of the game. Zamora in. They are still loaded with nobody out. It's now a one-run game, and Tyler Black the batter, 0 for 3. Klobis hits home. Infield in, the pitch breaks over the outside corner, strike one. The infield in tells you on a ground ball they're going to come home and try and keep this from being tied. Klobis hits deals, line to foul off the net, and it's 0-2. Black has been scuffling, 0 for 3 today, 2 for 15 in the series. The I-Cubs adding a big insurance run in the top of the ninth, but the first four have reached for Nashville in the bottom half. It's a one-run game, nobody out, bases loaded, 0-2 to Black is due. And coming home, ripped down the right field line and foul, caught by Tyler Beatty down there in the I-Cubs bullpen. He was signaling out. If this was banana ball, it would have been, but it's not. Good play by Tyler Beatty. Klobis is finding the zone here to Black. Again, Rios is warming. I'm not sure what the situation would be that you use Rios at this point. Time running out, the 0-2. Swing and a miss. Klobis strikes out Black, and there's one down. All right, now a ground ball could end the game in your favor. How will the infield play with Jefferson Carroll coming to the plate? Carroll 1-for-3 with a single. The infield is, well, the corners are up. Middle infield is back at double play depth, so the corners will likely come home. Middle infield would try to turn two. 3-2 score, bases full, one out. The pitch to Caro, and that bends low and outside for ball one. The crowd into this one now here in Nashville. They had been quiet all day long. And the big righty deals. It's a strike, 1-1. He went back to the fastball, and it's even. Now he has the big splitter. But with the tying run at third, are you willing to try it? Great speed on the bases for the 1-1 pitch in the dirt and blocked by Yang. That was a slider. And Yang with a big save there. 2-1 the count. Williams again can fly at third. Lara equal or better at second. Williams is the tying run, Lara the winning run. Keep in mind, a simple sack fly will tie the game. 2-1 though on Caro, the catcher, and Klobosic deals. Hit in the air toward right. McCormick moving toward the foul line into the corner on the bullpen mound, makes the catch, crashing into the wall. One run is in. Lara rounds third and is held up there without number two. McCormick, when he caught it, you were afraid he was going to fall down and both runs were going to score and the game was going to be over. But Chaz stumbling over the mound held on. It's a sack fly from Caro to tie the game. His 27th RBI of the year, but he did find a way to get it back toward the infield. And Lara held it third. So runners are at the corners with two outs for Eddie's Leonard. And now the goal is to get this to extras. It was a 3-1 lead. It's now tied up. Leonard 0-3 and Klobosic deals. Swing and a miss through the slider, strike one. Jonathan Long is doing some stretching in the dugout. Maybe a pinch hit opportunity for Johnny if we go to the 10th. Got to get there first. Winning run at third for Nashville. The 0-1 from the right-hander. The runner takes off from first, and Leonard with a line drive single into center ends the game. The I-Cubs are swept in a six-game series by the Nashville Sounds. The Sounds come pouring out of the dugout onto the field. The I-Cubs are walked off for the second time this week. And right now, they cannot find a way to win a baseball game. Seven consecutive losses, the first six-game sweep of the I-Cubs since July of 2024. It's now happened for the first time ever on the road. They had a two-run lead with three outs needed. And they gave up three in the ninth, only recording two outs. About as brutal of a series as you could have at this point in the year. And the I-Cubs fall yet again. Season high, eight games under 500. They are 18-26. The good news is they're coming home. The bad news is first place Memphis is waiting, and they've lost seven straight. We'll take a break, come back with the post-game show next on the I-Cubs Radio Network.
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1: 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Stick around after every game for a recap of the action, highlights, scores, and updates from the Chicago Cubs farm system, as well as a preview of upcoming games and events. 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
0: Hard to believe, but we welcome you back here to the ballpark in Nashville after another heartbreaking loss. Almost impossible to believe how this series played out. The iCubs fall in walk-off fashion 4-3 to Nashville Sounds, their seventh consecutive loss, six in a row in this series, and their second walk-off loss of the week here in the Music City. We'll take a look at the box score. Nashville with four runs on five hits, one error. They left two on base. The iCubs, three runs on five hits, no errors. They stranded four. Winning pitcher was Blake Holub. He improves to 2-1 on the year. The loss goes to Gabe Klobosits, his first decision of the year. He is now 0-1. The game was played in a brisk 2 hours and 20 minutes in front of a Sunday afternoon crowd of 6,513. It was 88 official degrees at first pitch in this one. Some of the individuals who stood out in this one, well, how about Paul Campbell? He took a no decision in this one, but he basically put the iCubs and their struggling offense on his back today through five scoreless innings, allowed two hits, walked two, struck out four, gave the iCubs a great chance to win. Unfortunately, when he departed, it was only a one-run lead. Corbin Martin allowed one run in one inning. Then Luis Peralta was brilliant. He allowed nothing in two scoreless. He retired all six batters he faced. Klobosits in the ninth, though, didn't have it today. Three runs on two hits and three walks in those two-thirds of an inning. Offensively for the iCubs today, they finished with just five hits against a pitcher making his AAA debut. James Triantos had three of them, three for four with an RBI and two runs scored. Cott Kingery went 1-for-3 with two RBI of his own. As for Nashville, again, Tyson Hardin making his AAA debut, allowed two runs, one earned over seven innings. He allowed only four hits and struck out six. Rob Zastrzny worked to score this inning, and Blake Holub got the win despite allowing a run in his lone inning of work. Offensively for Nashville, Jett Williams 2-for-3 with a triple, a home run, and an RBI. He was the only player for the Sounds with multiple hits. Brock Wilkin did walk three times. And, of course, Eddie's Leonard with the biggest hit of the game. The last one, walk-off single to center field, handing the iCubs loss number seven in a row. The Sounds have won seven straight. They are 26-19 on the year. The iCubs are now 18-26 and may very well be tied for the worst record in the league when they show up at the ballpark in Des Moines on Tuesday. We'll take a break, come back, and walk you through this one in some more detail. Not that we want to rehash it, but we will, because it's the postgame show on the iCubs Radio Network.
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0: Welcome back to First Horizon Park in Nashville. Dust still settling after another walk-off defeat for the Iowa Cubs, 4-3. Final in this one. Take you back through the ballgame, and again, got off to a pretty good start for the I-Cubs. They scratched across the first run of the game in the top half of the second. James Triantos singling with one out. He stole second and went to third on a throwing error by the catcher, Caro, and then scored on Scott Kingery's sallow sacrifice fly to left. The I-Cubs led 1-0. Paul Campbell made that lead hold up into the sixth inning. He threw five shutouts today, allowed just two hits while striking out four. By far his best outing since joining the Iowa Cubs. But he would not get a decision because Nashville tied the game in the first inning, worked by the bullpen as Jet Williams took Corbin Martin deep. His fifth home run of the year tied the game at one. But the I-Cubs jumped right back in front in the top of the seventh. Triantos again in the middle of it with a one-out single. He stole second and scored on Scott Kingery's double down the left field line. And it was 2-1 Iowa. But it would not be enough. Even though the I-Cubs added an insurance run at the top of the ninth, in that inning, B.J. Murray was hit by a pitch. He was run for by Justin Dean, who stole second. And then Triantos did the run production. He drove in a run with a base hit, and the I-Cubs had a 3-1 lead. Triantos was thrown out at the plate to end the inning. He was at third with one out when Chaz McCormick's fly ball to shallow right did not do the trick. Jacob Herdebees threw him out of the plate, and the I-Cubs were up to go into the ninth. But the pitching had been good today. Klobosits 2-for-3 in save situations, so you felt pretty good about where the I-Cubs stood. Until you didn't. Klobosits walked the first two batters, then gave up a single to Luis Lara before walking Brack Wilkin to force in a run. And that made it a one-run game. Still nobody out, bases loaded. Klobosits came back to strike out Tyler Black. But then Jefferson Caro hit a fly ball down the right field line into the corner. Chaz McCormick went crashing into the bullpen, made the catch while stumbling over the mound, got it home before two runs could score, but the runner from third did, and it was a tie game. So with two outs, Eddie's Leonard came to the plate, and he jumped on the first pitch, lining a single into center. That was the ball game. A winning run, Lara scoring from third. The I-Cubs are swept in a six-game series. They've lost seven in a row overall. 4-3 was your final. The I-Cubs walked off two different times, Friday night in 11 and today in 9. We'll take a break, come back one more time, get you ready for the homestand, which begins on Tuesday. We will also take a look at some other scores from around baseball in just a couple of minutes when we come back on the I-Cubs Radio Network.
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4-3 the final here in Nashville. A walk-off win over the Iowa Cubs today in the Music City. And we take a look at the Mercy One out-of-town scoreboard now with a look at the International League. Top of the ninth, Jacksonville 7 and Memphis 2. Memphis first place in the International League coming into Des Moines next week. We'll talk more about that in a moment. But if Memphis loses, and it appears they are going to, Nashville, who has won 7 straight, will be one game out of first starting next week. A doubleheader in Louisville. Indianapolis took game 1 10-7. Louisville trying to get payback, up 5-3 in the last inning of game 2. Omaha is on top of Toledo 5-3 in the top of the 6th. St. Paul and Columbus are knotted at 1. In the bottom of the 2nd, Gwinnett seeing an opportunity to tie Memphis atop the league. 1-0 lead over Durham. Everything else final. Worcester blanks Buffalo 4-0. 3 hits for the Bisons. Charlotte hammered Norfolk 15-3. Rochester blanked Lehigh Valley 3-0. It was Scranton-Wilkes-Barre getting by Syracuse 5-3. And again, game 1 in Louisville, Indianapolis 10 and Louisville 7. Single A Myrtle Beach will get underway in their series finale in about 2 hours against Augusta. High A South Bend had their finale washed out in Wisconsin. They win the series 4-1. Double A Knoxville with 3 runs in the top of the ninth comes from behind to beat Columbus 4-3. Knoxville now 21-18 on the season. 3 RBI for Edgar Alvarez, who hit the go-ahead 3-run home run in the ninth to give Knoxville that victory. And it proved the Double A affiliate of the Cubs to 3 games over .500. The pitching staff was good. Frankie Scalzo threw 2 scoreless innings to open the game. He has not yet allowed an earned run in Double A. Marino Santi earned the save. He has a 1.72 ERA there. As for the big league club, the Cubs and White Sox are tied at 4. That game is in the bottom of the 8th right now. Cubs missing out on a great opportunity to grab the lead in the top half of that inning. Phil Maton is working right now. They are tied in New York. Mets and Yankees at 6-6 in the top of the 10th. Yankees trying to strike first. That game is in the Mets ballpark. Twins lead the Brewers 4-3. That game in the middle of the 8th. In the top of the ninth, Kansas City up 2-0 over St. Louis with the bases loaded and nobody out, trying to add some insurance. Diamondbacks and Rockies are in a rain delay before they can get started. Top of the 3rd, Giants lead the A's 1-0. The Dodgers out in front of the Angels 2-0 in the 2nd. Sunday night baseball is Padres at Mariners.

0: today on this Sunday afternoon. Another disappointing day for the Iowa Cubs, who are going to try to find a way to get back in the win column when they return home. On Tuesday evening, game one against the first-place Memphis Redbirds. First meeting between the I-Cubs and Memphis since 2024. The teams did not meet at all last year, either here or in Nashville. Connor Noland will start the game at 6:38 Tuesday. It's a dog day. Bring your dog to the ballpark. Connor Noland 2-3 with a 6.63 ERA. We'll be on the air with a pregame show brought to you by Yingling at 6:15. Three different marquee sports network games next week: Wednesday afternoon, Thursday afternoon, and Saturday afternoon, as the I-Cubs will try and end a seven-game losing streak on Tuesday night. Well, that'll just about do it for our coverage of Iowa Cubs baseball here in Nashville today. A reminder that this copyrighted broadcast is presented by the Authority of Minor League Baseball for the private use of our audience. Any reproduction, rebroadcast, retransmission, or other dissemination or use of this broadcast, descriptions, or accounts of this game without the express written consent of Minor League Baseball and its entities is prohibited. For Drew Reinhardt back in Des Moines in the Hope 940 studios, my name is Jason Kemp, signing off one final time from Nashville here in 2026. The I-Cubs are walked off 4-3. They are swept in a six-game series for the first time in 2 years. We'll be back with you on Tuesday. Until then, have a great rest of your weekend and a good start to the work week, everybody. This has been Iowa Cubs Baseball on the I-Cubs Radio Network.
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